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turns slowly. It's hard to say that I'd rather stay awake when I'm asleep, because my dreams are bursting at the seams.

0: Broadcaster and campaigner Dame Esther Rowntons has died at the age of 86, surrounded by her family at her home in the New Forest. Grace McIntosh looks back at her life.
1: Dame Esther became a household name as the presenter of That's Life, hosting the BBC show for 21 years and helping pioneer a new style of consumer television. She went on to found Childline in 1986 and the Silver Line in 2012, supporting children and older people. After being diagnosed with stage 4 lung cancer in 2023, she became a prominent campaigner for assisted dying. Her family described her as their sunshine, praising her endless capacity for joy.
0: In other news, there are strong indications Iran played a part in a suspected terror plot near RAF Fairford in Gloucestershire. That's according to the Prime Minister. Andy Burnham says the UK is working closely with the US and authorities have the situation under the strongest grip. And a 4% hike to Ofgem's price cap has taken effect today across Great Britain. That's the latest from Radio News Hub. I'm Jules Utebridge.
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0: Variable amounts of cloud overnight with showers affecting some areas, winds from the south and west. Temperatures this morning ranging from 12 degrees Celsius in the north to 16 degrees Celsius in the south.
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0: Following her death at the age of 86, tributes have been paid to the broadcaster and campaigner Dame Esther Ranson. Grace McIntosh is here with more.
1: The 86-year-old died surrounded by loved ones at her home in the New Forest on Wednesday. The broadcaster became a household name, hosting That's Life for 21 years before founding the children's charity Childline and later the Silver Line, supporting older people facing loneliness. In later life, she became a prominent campaigner for assisted dying after being diagnosed with terminal cancer. Her family described her as their sunshine and praised her endless capacity for joy. The NSPCC called her a unique and truly remarkable woman, saying she leaves an extraordinary legacy, while Prime Minister Andy Burnham said she changed countless lives and gave a voice to people who often went unheard.
0: And in other news, the Prime Minister said there are strong indications Iran played a part in a suspected terror plot near RAF Fairford in Gloucestershire. Andy Burnham said the UK is working closely with the US. That's the latest from Radio News Hub. I'm Jules Eastbridge.
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0: Variable amounts of cloud overnight with showers affecting some areas, winds from the south and west. Temperatures this morning ranging from 12 degrees Celsius in the north to 16 degrees Celsius in the south.
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4: This

0: campaigner and broadcaster Dame Esther Rowntons died at the age of 86, surrounded by her family at her home in the New Forest. Grace McIntosh looks back at her life.
1: Dame Esther became a household name as the presenter of That's Life, hosting the BBC show for 21 years and helping pioneer a new style of consumer television. She went on to found Childline in 1986 and the Silver Line in 2012, supporting children and older people. After being diagnosed with stage 4 lung cancer in 2023, she became a prominent campaigner for assisted dying. Her family described her as their sunshine, praising her endless capacity for joy.
0: In other news, there are strong indications Iran played a part in the suspected terror plot near to RAF Fairford in Gloucestershire. That's according to the Prime Minister. Andy Burnham says the UK is working closely with the US and authorities have the situation under the strongest grip. In the Women's Champions League, Chelsea claimed the goalless draw away at Lyon and Arsenal drew 2-2 against Paris FC. That's the latest from Radio News Hub. I'm Jules Eastbridge.
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4: Hey!

0: Variable amounts of cloud for Thursday with sunny spells for most. Some areas, though, could catch a shower. Temperatures ranging from 15 degrees Celsius in the north to 21 degrees Celsius in the south.
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0: Tributes being paid to the broadcasting campaign of Dame Esther Rowntown after her death at the age of 86. Grace McIntosh is here with more.
1: The 86-year-old died surrounded by loved ones at her home in the New Forest on Wednesday. The broadcaster became a household name, hosting That's Life for 21 years before founding the children's charity Childline and later the Silver Line, supporting older people facing loneliness. In later life, she became a prominent campaigner for assisted dying after being diagnosed with terminal cancer. Her family described her as their sunshine and praised her endless capacity for joy. The NSPCC called her a unique and truly remarkable woman, saying she leaves an extraordinary legacy, while Prime Minister Andy Burnham said she changed countless lives and gave a voice to people who often went unheard.
0: And in other news, the Prime Minister said there are strong indications that Iran played a part in a suspected terror plot near to RAF Fairford in Gloucestershire. That's the latest from Radio News Hub. I'm Jules Eatbridge.
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0: Variable amounts of cloud for Thursday with sunny spells for most. Some areas, though, could catch a shower. Temperatures ranging from 15 degrees Celsius in the north to 21 degrees Celsius in the south.
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0: Andy Burnham has paid tribute to Dame Esther Ranson, who's died at the age of 86. The broadcaster and campaigner was known for hosting shows such as That's Life and later went on to set up Childline. The Prime Minister says there are strong indications Iran played a part in a suspected terror plot near RAF Fairford in Gloucestershire. Andy Burnham says the UK is working closely with the US and the authorities have the situation under the strongest grip. And hundreds of prisoners are due to be released under the government's controversial early release scheme today, designed to tackle prison overcrowding. Earlier this year, ministers excluded certain offences, including some sexual offences and manslaughter, from the plans. Pia Sene is from the Prison Reform Trust. She says the exclusions mean the government have less time to solve the problem.
1: There are going to be groups of people that won't be happy and satisfied with the outcome. But it's really, really important that for the long-term future of public safety, that we have to make these difficult decisions.
0: That's the latest from Radio News Hub. I'm Holly Hughes.
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0: Sunny spells and largely dry conditions for most. A few showers and blustery conditions with temperatures closer to average and highs of 21 degrees Celsius.
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0: girls. Uh-huh. And have we got news for you?
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0: Andy Burnham says there are strong indications Iran played a part in a suspected terror plot near RAF Fairford in Gloucestershire. The Prime Minister says the UK is working closely with the US and the authorities have the situation under the strongest grip. Tennessee officials were unable to put Krista Gayle Pike to death yesterday for a 1995 murder despite administering two doses of a lethal drug. Her lawyers say Pike was alive and loudly snoring after the attempted lethal injection. 50-year-old Pike had been scheduled for execution for the killing she committed at age 18 and would have been the first woman executed in Tennessee in more than 200 years. And the Conservatives say people who are fit to work and aged under 25 will be unable to claim benefits if they've not worked continuously for 6 months. In the run-up to its party conference in Birmingham, which begins on Sunday, it characterised its plans for NEETs as tough love. That's the latest. From Radio News Hub, I'm Holly Hughes.
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0: Sunny spells and largely dry conditions for most. A few showers and blustery conditions with temperatures closer to average and highs of 21 degrees Celsius.
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3: 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Big Marley at breakfast. The breakfast show that's so hot, it comes with a government warning. 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

0: Good morning. Welcome along to another edition of Marley in the Morning. It's Thursday, the 1st of October. Yep, we're into a brand new month, well and truly into autumn, and dare I say it, just 12 weeks from Christmas. All right, don't shoot the messenger. I'm just doing my job. We started this morning with Marvin Gaye and Tammy Terrell's classic from 1967, Ain't No Mountain High Enough. Let's crack on with today's show. Today in music history, back in 1967, thieves broke into Mick Jagger's London flat in England and stole jewellery and furs belonging to his then-girlfriend, Marianne Faithfull. Here she is from 1964 with her version of the Rolling Stones classic, As Tears Go By.
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a heavenly birthday shout born today back in 1948. Mariska Veres, the lead singer of Shocking Blue, had the 1970 US number one and UK number eight single with Venus. Sadly, Mariska left us in December 2006, aged 59. Today in music history, back in 1981, the Pretenders were forced to cancel their last leg of the US tour after drummer Martin Chambers put his hand through a windowpane, cutting tendons and arteries. Ouch. Here they are from 1979.

to Birthday Shout. Born today back in 1955, Howard Hewitt, lead singer with Shalimar, who had the 1980 US number 8 single with Second Time Around. Just a reminder, your workout track is a couple of tracks away, so now would be a good time to start getting those stretches done. Let's head next to 1975. Here's ABBA with their classic SOS. Where are

0: It's past 7 o'clock. Released in 1975, Casey and the Sunshine Band's iconic funk and disco floor filler, That's the Way I Like It, peaked at number 4 on the UK singles chart. Driven by its famously infectious repeated vocal hook, the track was originally recorded so quickly that the group used household items and plastic bottles for percussion in the studio. The track, of course, led us to this morning's workout track. We're headed for 1999 this morning to work out alongside Shaft and Mucho Mambo. What a great little track to work out to. So come on, let's get it done.
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Look, it's Marley in the morning. Pleasure to have your company this morning. From 1992, we just played Dina Carroll and Special Kind of Love. Today, music history. Back in 1990, Forbes magazine listed New Kids on the Block as the fifth richest entertainers in the US with an income of $78 million. The group enjoyed success in the late 80s, early 90s and had sold more than 80 million records worldwide. Here they are from 1990.

from 2005, we just played Sugar Babes and Push the Button. Before that one, New Kids on the Block out of 1990, and You Got It, The Right Stuff. It's a birthday shout, born today back in 1947, Rob Davis, guitarist, songwriter from English rock band Mud, who had the 1974 UK number one single Tiger Feet, which was the best-selling single of that year, plus 14 other UK top 40 singles. But in the year 2000, he achieved commercial songwriting success, most notably with the song Groove Jet, If This Ain't Love, for Spiller, and he also co-wrote the 2001 number one hit for Kylie, Can't Get You Out of My Head. Very talented man. Happy birthday, Rob Davis. Here's Spiller and Groove Jet from the year 2000.

a track I've been enjoying playing since the start of this week. The current release from Martin Garrix and U2. It's called Fireflies. I love that one. Before that one, we took you back to 2000 with Spiller and Groove Jet. Here's another current offering from Olivia Rodrigo. She calls it Serena Joy.

classic from 2004, playing at 5 minutes away from 8 o'clock. That was Eric Prince and Call On Me. Don't forget, turn of the hour, we've got today's 80s at 8. You're going to hear AC/DC, Bowie, Bill Wyman of the Rolling Stones and John Cougar Mellencamp. That's all coming up at turn of the hour. This morning's 80s at 8, heading in that direction, Ed Sheeran with Galway Girl from 2017. She played

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4: Prime Minister Andy Burnham has paid tribute to Dame Esther Ranson, who's died at the age of 86. The broadcaster and campaigner was known for hosting shows like That's Life and later went on to set up Childline, the helpline for children suffering abuse or neglect. An Indian airline captain who was at the controls of a Fly Dubai flight when a co-pilot stabbed him in an apparent attempt to crash the plane has been hailed a hero by world leaders. Smit Machar from Mumbai was seriously injured as passengers rushed into the cockpit and restrained the attacker. That's according to witnesses and Israeli authorities. The attack forced the flight carrying 174 people from Dubai to Tel Aviv to make an emergency landing in Saudi Arabia. And the Prime Minister says there are strong indications Iran played a part in a suspected terror plot near RAF Fairford in Gloucestershire. Andy Burnham says the UK is working closely with the US and the authorities have the situation under the strongest grip. That's the latest from Radio News Hub. I'm Holly Hughes.
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0: Sunny spells and largely dry conditions for most. A few showers and blustery conditions with temperatures closer to average and highs of 21 degrees Celsius.
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So we're into hour two. It's just about 5 minutes past 8 o'clock. And of course, 80s at 8 up and running. Starting it this morning, A Slice of Lover's Rock. What a great track. You never hear that one these days, do you? From 1981, kicking 80s at 8 off this morning, was Trevor Waters and Love Me Tonight. Today in music history, back in 2004, the Lord Mayor of Melbourne officially opened AC/DC Lane after the veteran rockers. The Lord Mayor erected a sign to cheers and bagpipes playing the band's song Long Way to the Top. The City of Melbourne had extra copies of the sign made in anticipation of fans stealing them. Here are AC/DC 1982.

approaching 15 minutes past 8 o'clock. 80s at 8 just took us back to 1983, Depeche Mode and Everything Counts. Before that one from 82, we played AC/DC and Let's Get It Up. Today in music history, back in 1983, a David Bowie World Convention was held at the Cunard Hotel in London. The event had the largest collection of Bowie merchandise ever assembled. Here he is from 83 with Modern Love.

0: One of Stock Aitken and Waterman's early produced tracks, that was Princess and Say I'm Your Number One from 1986. Before that one from 3 years earlier, 1983, we played David Bowie, of course, and Modern Love. Today in music history, back in 82, John Cougar Mellencamp went to number one on both the US album charts and singles charts with the album American Fool and the single Jack and Diane. Here's the track on this morning's 80s at 8.
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0: Number one on the US charts today, back in 1982. We just played John Mellencamp and Jack and Diane. Here's Bill Wyman, the follow-up to Je Suis and Rockstar. He called this one A New Fashion.
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0: ex-Rolling Stones bassist Bill Wyman there took us to the end of this morning's 80s at 8, released in 1982. That one was called A New Fashion. Playing next on Marley in the Morning, it's our Midway Extended Play.
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0: music history, back in 1977, Mecco started a 2-week run at number one on the US singles chart with the disco version of the Star Wars theme. They also had other hits with versions of Close Encounters of the Third Kind, The Wizard of Oz, and Empire Strikes Back. Of course, we've just played the disco version of Star Wars as our midway extended play track this morning. Let's continue now with a track from 1996. Here's Jimmy Now and Crocodile Shoes.
1: Whoa!

Alan track just played, Remember Monday, called Attention. And of course, before that one, Jimmy Now from back in 1996. 30 years ago, unbelievable. We played you Crocodile Shoes. Remember, turn of the hour, just after 9 o'clock. We've got today's edition of the 5 at 9. I've got five more tracks lined up to play you. All you need to do is listen carefully, reminisce a little bit, but most importantly, try and work out the year that they were first released here in the UK. It's coming up, turn of the hour, 5 at 9. Here's Jungle with their current offer.

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1: Most certainly got their own sound going on, haven't they? And I like it. That's Jungle. Just played their latest track, Move Like You Do. Here's Sky Newman and Man of the House.

Urban Cookie Collective's Feels Like Heaven, released back in 1993. It's a heavenly birthday shout. Born today back in 1945, Donnie Hathaway, US soul singer. He had the 1980 hit, duet hit I should say, alongside Roberta Flack with this track called Back Together Again. Sadly left the world in January of 1979. Happy heavenly birthday, Donnie Hathaway.

0: Marley in the Morning. 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
4: Broadcaster and campaigner Dame Esther Ranson has died aged 86. She became a household name hosting That's Life for 21 years before founding Childline and later the Silver Line, supporting older people facing loneliness. Chris Sherwood is the CEO of the NSPCC.
5: Through her efforts, more than 6 million children across the UK have had support from Childline. We are so proud of everything that she achieved for children and young people, and we'll take her work forward in the months and years ahead.
4: Hundreds of prisoners are due to be released under the government's controversial early release scheme, designed to tackle prison overcrowding. Earlier this year, ministers excluded certain offences, including some sexual offences and manslaughter, from the plans. And the UK government will look at how to keep Britain safe on flights after reports a pilot stabbed his colleague and tried to crash a plane bound for Israel. That's according to a Treasury minister. The Fly Dubai plane travelling from the UAE to Tel Aviv was forced to make an emergency landing in Saudi Arabia. That's the latest from Radio News Hub. I'm Holly Hughes.
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0: Sunny spells and largely dry conditions for most. A few showers and blustery conditions with temperatures closer to average and highs of 21 degrees Celsius.
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So we're into the third and final hour this morning. Today in music history, back in 1977, Elton John became the first musician to be honoured in New York City's Madison Square Hall of Fame. Of course, we've just played Elton John with his debut single there from back in 1971. Of course, the classic Your Song, which leads us to this morning's 5 at 9. As always, I'm about to play 5 tracks in a row for you, leaving you to try and work out the original year.

0: So the first two tracks of this morning's 5 at 9 have played. We just heard Boz Scaggs as track number 2. The track was called Hollywood. Any idea of the year of release? And we started your 5 at 9 this morning with the Small Faces, Sha-la-la-la-lee. Let's get track 3 on. Before we play it, I'm going to let you know I'm looking again for another 3 out of 5 this morning to win you your virtual gold star. Track number 3, Style Council, My Ever-Changing Moods. But what was the year?
1: The 5 at 9.

0: So there we go. This morning's 5 at 9 have played. Let's rewind back to track number one, as we always do, and go through the answers together. Reminding you, I'm looking for 3 out of 5 this morning to win you your virtual gold star. Good luck. Track number one, we played Small Faces and Shalalalali, originally released in 1966. Second track, we played you Buzz Skaggs. The track was Hollywood, and that was released in 1977. Your third track, the vocals of Paul Weller, of course, The Style Council, My Ever-Changing Moods, that was released in 1984. Your fourth track, Naina Cherry and Woman, released in 1996. And your fifth and final track this morning, known these days as a UK garage classic, we played Sweet Female Attitude and Flowers. That was released in the year 2000. A quick recap: 1966, 1977, 1984, 1996, and 2000. If you got 3 or more correct, congratulations. You've won yourself your very own virtual gold star. If you didn't, don't worry, we'll give you another chance. Same time tomorrow here on your favourite breakfast station. Let's head next for 2012 with Olly Murs. The track, Dance With Me Tonight.
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0: Coming up to 20 minutes away from 10 o'clock, it's a heavenly birthday shout. Born today, back in 1930, Irish actor and singer Richard Harris. He had the 1968 US and UK number 4 single, MacArthur Park. The track was penned by Jimmy Webb, and I also remember Donna Summer doing a great disco version of that track. Of course, we've just played Richard Harris's version from 1968. Happy heavenly birthday, Richard Harris.
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0: It's Thursday morning, which means I get to play you track number 4 from this week's featured classic album. Since Monday, we've been skipping through She's So Unusual from 1983, which was the debut studio album for Cyndi Lauper. Cyndi initially disliked Robert Hazard's original 1979 demo of today's track because she felt it was written from a male perspective that viewed women as objects, prompting her to rewrite the lyrics with a feminist, celebratory perspective. The track eventually peaked at number 2 on the UK singles chart in 1984, being held off the top spot by Frankie Goes to Hollywood's Relax. The iconic music video famously features Cyndi Lauper's real-life mother, Catherine Lauper, playing her on-screen mother, while wrestler Captain Lou Albano portrayed her father. Today's track, the iconic Girls Just Wanna Have Fun.

We've just played the fourth track from this week's featured classic album, Cyndi Lauper's debut, She's So Unusual. Of course, today's track, the 80s iconic Girls Just Want to Have Fun. The song earned two Grammy Award nominations in 1985 at the 1985 ceremony, including Record of the Year and Best Female Pop Vocal Performance. We'll be playing one more track from the album at the same time tomorrow here on your favourite breakfast show. Meanwhile, let's head up to date again. Here's Steven Sanchez.

minutes away from the end of the show this morning. Today in music history, back in 2002, James Blunt left the British Army having served 6 years in the Cavalry Regiment. Blunt rose to prominence in 2004 with the release of his debut studio album Back to Bedlam, before achieving worldwide fame with the singles Goodbye My Lover and, of course, You're Beautiful. Here he is with his most recent offering called Tastes Like...

0: music history back in 2007, the Spice Girls London reunion concert sold out in 38 seconds after fans were notified tickets had gone on sale. More than 1 million people in the UK registered for the concert on the 15th of December 2007 at the O2 Arena. Tickets cost between £55 and £75 each. Three more London dates were added to the world tour, which was kicking off in Vancouver on the 2nd of December. Of course, we've just played the Spice Girls from 98 and Stop. That's it for today. Another show done and dusted. As always, we're going to finish with our theme tune finish. Today's theme tune finish was a British crime drama series produced by the ITV network by Thames Television. It ran from 1972 through to 1992, with the first three series produced between 72 and 77, and two more being commissioned in 91 and 92. The series was created by Nicholas Freeling based on his novel about a detective in Amsterdam. It originally starred Barry Foster in the role of titular character Simon Peart van der Valk, played by the Simon Park Orchestra, and actually made number one in the UK charts in 1973. The track, Eye Level, of course, today's theme tune finish, is van der Valk. Have a great Thursday. I'll see you tomorrow morning at 7 o'clock.
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4: Hundreds of prisoners are due to be released under the government's controversial early release scheme designed to tackle prison overcrowding. Earlier this year, ministers excluded certain offences, including some sexual offences and manslaughter, from the plans, despite warnings that prisons will still remain nearly at full capacity. Dame Esther Ranson has died aged 86. The broadcaster and campaigner hosted That's Life for 21 years before founding Childline. Chris Sherwood is the CEO of the NSPCC.
5: Dame Esther Ranson was a truly remarkable woman. Her vision and her tireless commitment and campaigning to set up Childline and ensure there was a place for children to turn to have support and to ensure their voice was heard is a testament to her legacy.
4: And the Indian airline captain who was stabbed by a co-pilot in an apparent attempt to crash a flight of Biflight has been hailed as a hero by world leaders. The attack forced the flight carrying 174 people from Dubai to Tel Aviv to make an emergency landing in Saudi Arabia. That's the latest from Radio News Hub. I'm Holly Hughes.
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0: Dry with clear spells, chilly in some parts with isolated mist or fog. Windy elsewhere with showers, some heavy and persistent, and highs of 23 degrees Celsius.
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3: It is indeed, and I'm back. I was with you yesterday for a themed show, but now, today, it's going to be a little bit different. When I was compiling this show, I was looking through my music folders on my computer, because I had a whole lot of music, two different folders, which was very disorganized, so I spent the morning collating stuff and deleting doubles of music I had, and very boring, I'm not going to go into it, but as I was going through those files, I found a whole lot of music that I'd either thought I'd lost or I'd forgotten about. And as a result of that, I ended up collating a bunch of tracks that are very unusual. So I was thinking about the kind of music I normally play on this show that, you know, naturally without thinking, I collate things that I feel like listening to. And I noticed that, you know, I suppose the majority of the music I play, I guess, comes from about the 60s and 70s and a bit of the 50s as well. I mean, I do play some stuff, you know, from the 80s and, you know, slightly more recently or even earlier than the 50s. I do play some stuff from the 1940s sometimes. And I thought, I was just kind of getting drawn to the earlier music. I was looking at all the stuff I had from the 1920s and the 1930s and the 1940s. And then I found all my music hall stuff. And I thought, you know what? I'm going to do a show of just earlier stuff. I'm going to play some things that maybe are a bit familiar and some things that aren't. So you're going to have a bit of a mix today. I did say on my social media that I was going to play a whole lot of music hall tunes, and I'm going to do that, but don't worry, the whole show is not going to just be music hall, because I know some people don't like that. I personally like a bit of old music hall music and early Cylinder recordings. A lot of you probably don't, so don't worry, there's going to be a mix, and there are some songs that I've thrown in this list that are not from those eras either, so if I run out of music you might find the odd slightly more, I'm going to say contemporary, it's not really the word I want, but maybe slightly more modern tune thrown in for good measure. So it's going to be an interesting show. A bit out of the usual for me, but is it really? If you're honest with yourself, is it unusual for what I do? Not really. It still fits the theme of Rebellious Jukebox, because that is what you're listening to now on Leek Radio, so thank you for tuning in. I'm going to be with you until 7, of course, and as I mentioned, I do have a themed show every Thursday, so you get a double dose of me every week. Now, what's the first song I'm going to play? I think I've got an idea because I got a request just as I was getting ready for the show from Audrey. Audrey, you said you're listening, and you are listening, and you asked me for this particular song. So I'm just going to kick the show off with it because it's a brilliant song. I like this one as well. It's quite funny. It's proper music hall stuff. So I'm going to start the show with Charles Coburn and the song The Man Who Broke the Bank at Monte Carlo. I'll give you some more historical details on the song in a minute, but for now, just enjoy this bit of nostalgia. I know you will. Here you go, this one's for you, Audrey.
4: Just got here through Paris from the sunny southern shore. I'd the Monte Carlo wind just to raise me winter rent. Dame Fortune smiled upon me as she never smiled before, and I've now just lots of money, I'm a gent. Yes, I've now just lots of rhino, I'm a gent. As I walked along the Bois de Boulogne with an independent air, could hear the girls declare, he must be a millionaire. You could hear them sigh and wish that I could see them wink with the other eye at the man who broke the bank at Monte Carlo. As I walked along the Bois de Boulogne with an independent air, could hear the girls declare, he must be a millionaire. You could hear wish that I might see them with the other eye, and the man who

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Observer, each observer, with the keenness of a hawk, I'm a mass of money, linen, silk and starch. I'm a mass of money, linen, silk and starch. As I walk along the Bois de Boulogne with an independent air, the

I then flew off to Paris for the charms of Mademoiselle, who's the darling of my heart. What can I do when with 20 tongues she swears that she grew? As I walked along the Bois Boulot with an independent air, could hear the girl glare, must be a millionaire. Could hear them sigh and wish that I would see them wink the other eye at the man who broke the bank at Monte Carlo. As I walked along the Bois Boulot with an independent air, could hear the girl glare, must be a millionaire. Could hear them sigh and wish that I would see them wink the other eye at the man who broke the bank.

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1: It was Irving Aronson with the Cole Porter song, Let's Misbehave. And I don't really know much about Irving Aronson, Irving A. Aronson. He was born in 1895 and died in 1963. And he was an American jazz pianist and big band leader, as you can probably tell from there. And he came to prominence during the 1920s. And of course, that song, Let's Misbehave, was written in 1927, wasn't it, by Cole Porter, as I said. And it seems like Irving started out playing music accompanying silent movies in theatres, back then called Nickelodeons, of course. And he co-wrote a hit song called Boo Hoo Hoo in 1921. So that's how he got his start in music. And he actually worked with Cole Porter on the musical Paris. The Broadway musical called Paris, just to make sure you're not confused. And Paris, of course, was a musical in which Let's Misbehave was first featured. And it was written for a female singer originally, a female lead, in fact. So there you go. There you go. That's Irving A. Aronson. Starting us off, though, we're going to talk about Charles Coburn, aren't we? So we're going back to the music hall now. So Charles Coburn wasn't his real name. His real name, in fact, was Colin Whitten McCallum. He was born in Stepney in London in 1852. So think about that. In that song, you heard the voice of someone born in 1852. So it's kind of mind-blowing if you think about it. So those old musical recordings are some of the earliest, I suppose, at the forefront of sound recording. But I'm going to stick with Charles for a bit. So he was a British musical singer and comedian, as you can probably tell from that song. And he is known for two songs mainly. Of course, the one I played, The Man Who Broke the Bank at Monte Carlo, that's one of the ones he's best known for. But there's also another song which you can find online, which I have a copy of at home. The other song he's known for is Two Lovely Black Eyes. Now, that song is a parody of another song called My Nellie's Blue Eyes. And he first heard that song when the American William J. Scanlon performed it in 1886. So he decided to rewrite the song with new words and came up with Two Lovely Black Eyes, which is quite a strange song. So he often went out as a kind of ragged, battered sort of, I don't know, gentleman when he sang that song. He was often seen with two black eyes himself, carrying a battered umbrella, so you can kind of see the characters he played, these kind of, you know, tattered, slightly wealthy, or at least characters trying to come across as being wealthy and not really pulling it off. That was his shtick, really. And he was quite a successful musical performer. I mean, he performed all over the world. He performed in New York and Toronto, across the UK. He was pretty successful as a musical performer, and he did a lot of charitable work during the First World War, which a lot of musical performers did. And if you know the song Any Old Iron, that was basically not a propaganda song, but, you know, a kind of humorous musical song encouraging people to, you know, give up their old scraps of iron for the war effort in World War One. So the music hall, there's a lot of kind of crossover between the music hall performers doing charitable work for the war effort in that era, which is quite interesting. Now, as I said, I don't know if I mentioned it, but he was born in 1852, but he died in 1945, November 1945, which is interesting. So he witnessed the First and Second World War, and he's buried in Brompton Cemetery in London with his wife. So if you're in Brompton, if you go into Brompton Cemetery, you'll be able to find him there. Now, most of his recordings, I believe, were made in the 1920s and slightly earlier. I'm not too sure when that recording of The Man Who Broke the Bank at Monte Carlo was actually recorded. But the song itself was actually published in 1891. So it'd been around for a while, and I know a few people had sung it, but Charles Coburn's version is the most famous. That's the one everyone knows and loves. Now, the song I played after that was, of course, The Andrew Sisters. We all know The Andrew Sisters. We all love The Andrew Sisters. But did you know that their last name was not Andrews? Their last name was actually Andreas. Their father, Peter Andreas, was Greek. And his wife, Olga, was Norwegian. And so the girls were brought up in America. So The girls were, of course, Maxine, Laverne, and Patty. Patty was the lead singer of the group, and they started performing when they were 7. It wasn't until they were 12 when they won their first prize at a talent contest in Minneapolis, where they were from. And that's kind of when their careers took off. And they modelled themselves on the Boswell sisters, who were a singing trio, again, similar to the Andrew sisters, but slightly earlier in the 1930s and 20s and 30s, really. So they went around, they did the vaudeville scene themselves, the three sisters, the Andrew sisters. That was still a thing back then, doing vaudeville. And, of course, they rose to prominence in World War II and sang all the songs we know and love. Now, the song they sang, Therefore You Don't Sit Under the Apple Tree, was it written by Glenn Miller? I know he performed it. I think he was the one that brought it to fame, really. And I know the Andrew Sisters have done a few recordings. There are some recordings out there with Glenn Miller and the Andrew Sisters. But the song has been covered by loads of people, including Carol Channing. I've not heard that version, but I'd like to hear Carol Channing doing that song. And the song itself, well, their version, the Andrew Sisters version of that song, was inducted into the Grammy Hall of Fame in 2016. So really not that long ago. It's quite surprising, actually. I'm surprised by that. Such an iconic song. Speaking of iconic, you are listening to Rebellious Jukebox here on Leak Radio. I need to play some adverts now for you. So I will do that while I queue up the next lot of songs, and I'll tell you a little bit more about Music Hall. So thank you for tuning in.
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1: Yes, you can always send us an email whenever you want. I mean, when I'm on air or when I'm not on air. 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So if you want to send a WhatsApp or a text, it's the same number. 07394 165 844. It's that simple. So if you send me a message during the show, I will give you a shout out. Or if you'd like to just send a message in general to Leak Radio, you've now got the contact details. Feel free. Go for it. Now, I said to you that I would talk a little bit more about Music Hall. So for those of you who are not aware of what the Music Hall was, I mean, I always feel it's a shame that the Music Hall no longer exists. I think I'm the kind of person that would have loved the Music Hall. I think you'd consider the Music Hall as a really British thing. I mean, I always see vaudeville as kind of more American in a lot of ways, but I suppose vaudeville is kind of, if you want to know what Music Hall is, vaudeville is kind of the next best comparison, although it is a bit different. So Music Hall was really popular in the Victorian era. So I'm going to say early to mid-Victorian era. I mean, it did change a lot in its presentation and what it was, but you could probably say that it started early to mid-Victorian era and kind of peaked around the late Victorian era up to World War One. I mean, there were still some music halls around the country around the Second World War, but a lot of them had been knocked down, or they were becoming a little bit more variety-based at that point. And then, of course, with the advent of television, that really just saw the end of the music hall and the variety theatre. Now, what would you have seen if you'd gone to a Victorian-era music hall? So you would have seen singers and performers, so you would have seen comic singers, and you would have seen, you know, more serious singers. You may have also seen different acts on stage, and, you know, like, I guess you probably would have seen acrobatic performers and musicians, ventriloquists, maybe even performing animals. You would have seen all sorts of things, but it really kind of came out of the pleasure garden tradition in London in the 1830s to the 1850s. So you'd have these open air gardens there. You could go on an evening and dance to live music and see all sorts of different performances and that kind of thing. And then it became more of a theatre based entertainment. And the music hall performers were like the celebrities of the day. So we're talking people like Mari Lloyd, Dan Leno, Little Titch, who else? We had people, again, like Charles Coburn, Vesta Victoria, Vesta Tilly. I could go on. Harry Champion, he's one that people know. So there were a lot of female performers and male performers, and as the advent of sound recording came in with the Edison recording, the wax cylinder recordings, a lot of the musical performers were recorded on those early wax cylinders. So you can easily find recordings from the 1890s right up to the early 1900s, which is quite amazing when you think about it. And the way they would do it would be the performer would stand in front of a giant cone, if you can imagine such a thing, almost like the master's voice kind of gramophone cone, but bigger. And they would sing into it while being accompanied by a live band and recorded onto this tiny wax cylinder. So that is pretty crazy when you try to get your head around how they actually captured that sound with that authenticity in a room. And another thing that's quite interesting about the music hall, I know I'm getting a bit enthusiastic, is that it was a really, really great topic for painters and artists. So there were a lot of London painters in that late 1800s up to about the 1920s who used the music hall as a theme for their paintings. So artists like Spencer Gore, Walter Sickert is a personal favourite of mine. Walter Sickert did a whole series of music hall paintings. He would sit in the seats and he would make sketches as he watched the performers, and then go back to his studio and paint these amazing paintings of what he'd seen on stage. And the thing is, there's so many performers that he painted that we don't have recordings of, like vocal recordings, and we would have forgotten them and not known their names had it not been for his paintings. So it's interesting, we've got this really kind of lovely record of these people through paintings as well as sound recordings, which I think is quite lovely. So it's a minefield of interesting things that you can look into. Now, another thing that the music hall was good at was, again, allowing women to get on stage. Because if you think about that, prior to the music hall, you know, being a female actress on stage was a little bit risky. It was a bit, shall we say, dodgy, maybe. And the music hall brought in a whole seam of female performers who were known for imitating men. They would go on stage dressed as men and create these male characters. Now, I think probably Ella Shields is probably the most famous example of that. Now, she was American, actually, and she came over to the UK and she became a music hall male impersonator, and she's famous for doing a song, which I'm going to play for you next, called Burlington Bertie from Bo, which is quite a famous song. However, most people probably don't know that it's actually a parody of a song by Vesta Tilly, who was another female music hall performer, and also she did her own male impersonations at the time as well. And her song, Vesta Tilly's song, was called Burlington Bertie. So there's this interesting kind of playoff between these two female performers doing essentially similar things. But I think Ella Shields' version is probably the best known. She did a great job. I think she did a brilliant job pulling that off. I do love that performance and I love this song. You can actually see footage of her on the internet performing this particular song. And she pulls off the mannerisms of being a man quite well. Although she was very diminutive. I think she was only like 5'2" or something. But she pulled it off. She did a great job. So I'm going to play her version for you now. We're going to have Ella Shields performing her famous song, Burlington Bertie from Bo.
2: I'm Bert. Perhaps you've heard of me, Bert. You've had word of me plodding along, happy and strong, living on plates of fresh air. I thrill up in fashion, and when I am feeling depressed, I shave for my cuff all the whiskers and fluff, stick my hat on and bottle up with. I'm Burlington Bertie, I rise at 10:30, then saunter along like a swan. I walk down the Strand with my gloves on my hands, then I walk down again with them on. I'm all airs and graces, collect easy paces. So long without food, I forgot where my face is. I'm Bert. Bert, I haven't a shirt, but my people are well off, you know. Nearly everyone knows me from Smith's Lord Road.

Lord Hurlington, roll. In the Burlington, call for champagne. Walk out again. Come back and borrow the ink. I live most expensive, like Tom Lipton. I'm in the swim. He's got so much oomph that he sleeps on the roof, and I sleep in the room over him. I'm Burlington Bertie, I rise at 10:30, then reach Sandown Park about 3. I stand by the rail when a horse is for sale, and you ought to see come live watch me. I lean on some morning while Lord Derby's yawning, then he bid 2,000 and I bid good morning. I'm first. First, I'd buy one of them, but where could I keep it, you know? I can't let my man see me in bed.

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Cigars. I smoke thousands, I usually deal in the strands. 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
1: Y'all did it.
0: Now you're gonna get it.
2: The great Nina Simone, obviously. I love that song. That's my favourite Nina Simone song. It's just so fun. Now, I played that song called Forbidden Fruit, if you didn't know. I played that song because the song before it, Cole Porter, by Cole Porter, you've got that thing, also mentions biblical things, doesn't it? So there's a bit of a connection there. Not much, but enough. Now, Cole Porter is interesting. I'm trying to remember. I know Irving Berlin couldn't read music, and I'm racking my brains. I think Cole Porter was the same. He was none of those musical geniuses that couldn't read or write music, but came up with just amazing tunes. And that tune, You've Got That Thing, of course, was written for the Broadway show. 50 Million Frenchmen in 1929 was when it debuted. Brilliant, legendary song. And it's been recorded by loads of people. Everyone's done a version of that, but that was the Cole Porter version, of course. The best version. Now, starting us off, I did mention Burlington Bertie from Bow by Ella Shields, and you think, why is that funny? Why is it a humorous song? Well, because Bertie, as it turns out, he's a dapper gentleman, isn't he? Well, that's what he wants you to think. If you listen to the lyrics, he's not. He lives in Bow. Where is Bow? It's the east end of London, isn't it? Bow Bells, that's where all the Cockneys come from. So he's a Cockney trying to be posh. That's hilarious, isn't it? Now, one thing you might not know, and I didn't know this until recently, and this line in the song always baffled me, the line about Lady Diana and her banana. And I thought, what's this about? And I remember watching a little video on, might have been on Facebook, I can't remember, but I saw this very short video about a woman named Lady Diana Cooper, the Viscountess of Norwich. And she is the Lady Diana mentioned in the song. Now, she was an aristocrat, obviously, a socialite. She was born in 1892, but I suppose she came to prominence in the 1920s with all the bright young things and all that nonsense. And she was also an English silent film actress. She had a career in silent movies. And she was a bit of a live wire, by all accounts. She was the illegitimate daughter of Violet Lindsay and Henry Cust, the writer and politician and editor, Henry Cust. And she was brought up thinking that her father was Henry Manners, the 8th Duke of Rutland, but she didn't find out until she was an adult that he wasn't actually her father. She was told at a party, just randomly, someone came up to her and went, you know, your dad's not actually the Duke of Rutland. Your dad's, you know, this politician dude. And she wasn't bothered. She just went, oh, well, I like Henry Custer. She knew him. She knew him as a family friend. She said, oh, I like him and I like my dad. So, you know, not bothered. She had a wild life. Her marriage to Alfred Duff Cooper, the first Viscount of Norwich, is very interesting. If you want to look into that, I'm not going to go into it now. But she had a wild life. She really did. She's an interesting character. So that's the story behind the Lady Diana of that song. She was a real person. Very real person. Looking at her life here, I mean, I've seen that video about her, but looking at all the scandals, it's just, again, I'm not going to go into it right now. You have to do a bit of digging on that, and you'll thank me for it later. She had one heck of a life. Interesting lady. But so did Ella Shields. So that song, Burlington Bertie, was actually written by her third husband, William Hargraves, who wrote a lot of music for the music hall. And that song was actually written and recorded in 1915. So that's another very old recording I played for you there. Burlington Bertie by Ella Shields. Now, looking at the clock, I need to play the adverts again. I can't believe it. It's time is flying today. Is that a good thing or a bad thing? Don't know. But I'm going to play these next lot of adverts while I decide what I'm going to squeeze in next. So I hope you're enjoying the show. It's a little bit different, a little bit historical, but that's what you're here for. You're here to learn something. Music should be enjoyable and educational sometimes. But thank you for listening to Leak Radio, and thank you for listening to Rebellious Jukebox. I'll be back with you very, very, very shortly.
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2: Right, so you can't do a music hall themed show without mentioning the next guy. He's probably one of the most famous music hall performers ever. His name is Harry Champion. He was born William Harry Crump, which I don't know why he didn't keep that as a name for a music hall, because that's a pretty funny name. But he was born in 1865 and died in 1942. And where was he born? He was born in Bethnal Green, so he was proper Londoner, proper East End London kid. And that was kind of his persona, the kind of cockney, cheeky, cockney working class kind of guy. And he was very popular, obviously, with the cheap seats down in the old music hall. So he made his stage debut at a really young age, at 17. That's really interesting when you look into the life history of a lot of these musical performers and how many of them came from working class backgrounds and how many of them actually did good. So some of them, not all of them obviously, but a lot of them ended up becoming quite famous and fairly wealthy. Some of them did, you know, pass away in obscurity and, you know, lost a lot of their money. But if you look into their lives, it's really, really interesting. So, for example, the performer Little Titch, which I might talk about later, he had one heck of a life as well. But, of course, Harry Champion was known for songs like Boiled Beef and Carrots, Henry VIII, I Am, Any Old Iron, and this particular song. I think the next song I'm going to play for you is probably my really, really favourite Harry Champion song. And his songs are just really great because they're really fun to sing along to, because they often get really fast and they've got this brilliant rhythmic quality to them, which is just fun. So I'm going to play this next song for you, Harry Champion with A Little Bit of Cucumber.
8: Now I was weaned on cucumber, and on my wedding day, when the fun was over and the guests had gone away, my old darling said to me, "You must be hungry, Joe. Is there anything you fancy?" I said, "Fancy, don't you know? I like pickled onions, I like pickled lily, pickled cabbage is all right with a bit of cold meat on Sunday night. I can go to Martyrs' Inn, but what I do prefer is a little bit of cucumber, cucumber, cucumber, little bit of cucumber." I went flying through the air with my old college chum. Suddenly he said to me, "We're bound for kingdom come. Have you anything on your brain before you wear a crown?" I began to shake and said, "Write this confession down. I like pickled onions, I like pickled lily, pickled cabbage is all right with a bit of cold tripe on Sunday night. I can go to Martyrs' Inn, but what I do prefer is a little bit of cucumber, gummy, gummy, gum, gum, little bit of cucumber." Several years of married life have brought me lots of joys. I don't know how many girls, but think there's 14 boys. When the last one came to town, he fairly turned me head. He was mocked with the cucumber, and the first word that he said was, "I like pickled onions, I like pickled lily, pickled cabbage is all right with bubble and sweet on Sunday night. I can go to my aunt's if, but what I do prefer is a little bit of cucumber, come, come, come, come, come, little bit of cucumber." To the Lord Mayor's banquet I went in one foggy day. When I saw the grub, it took my appetite away. With paragraphs and sharpenses and pigs, it's up with him. I said, "I don't care for that, you don't know who I am. I like pickled onions, I like pickled lily, pickled cabbage is all right with a bit of cold meat on Sunday night. I can go to Martyrs' Inn, but what I do prefer is a little bit of cucumber, my gum, you gum, little bit of cucumber. Let's sing then. I like pickled onions, I like pickled lily, pickled cabbage is all right with a bit of cold meat on Sunday night. I can go to Martyrs' Inn. What I do prefer is a little bit of cucumber, cucumber, cucumber, little bit of cucumber. This time when I like pickled onions, I like pickled lily, pickled cabbage is all right with a bit of..." with a cold meat on Sunday night. I can go to my heart as it, but what I do prefer is a little bit of cucumber, little bit of cucumber. 1990.
9: In town there is a little pub which gives much satisfaction. The men don't go there for the beer, the barmaid's the attraction. Her age is, oh well, quite all that, and more on Monday morning. She knows her onions, take my word, she's heard the gypsies warning. She lays on powder thick as crust, I've smacked her cheeks and what a fuss. I couldn't see her face for dust, the barmaid at the Rose and Crown. She wears nice undies full of thrills, all silk and lace and saucy frills. I know because I've seen the bills and paid them at the Rose and Crown.

spare. It goes in here and comes out there, the barmaid at the Rose and Crown. She likes to think that you are hers, and if you prove a quitter, she'll cry into your glass of mild and turn it into bitter. She'll have a little drink with you and make you nice and cozy, and if you never count your change, you'll make a hit with Rosie. She always looks so very posh, so many rings she wears, by gosh, her hands she never has to wash, the barmaid at the Rose and Crown. The pendant round her neck is great, it's larger than a dinner plate. She's got round shoulders with the weight, the barmaid at the Rose and Crown. There is a tavern in the town, and in that tavern there's a lass in a glittering gown with jewellery. She takes the bun, her earrings weigh quite half a ton. She lets me swing on them for fun, the barmaid at the Rose and Crown. Now if you want her to tease, and round her waist you give a squeeze, you'll hear her shout, not this side please, the barmaid at the Rose and Crown. If she ever falls for you, her kiss will last an hour or two. She's got her lipstick mixed with glue, the barmaid at the Rose and Crown.

0: There you go. And that was Pee Wee Hunt with the song 12th Street Rag. Now, I may or may not have used that song for a silent movie that I made while I was studying a film elective at university. The film was... Actually, I did. I made a film and I used that song. The film involved me and my best friend. It was based on those silent comedies of the era, and the star of the film was a banana. That's all I'm going to tell you. It's not like that. It's no. Get your mind out the gutter. It was a comedy film. We had a fight over a banana, basically. And in the end of the film, I get shot by the cameraman. It became kind of Tarantino at the end. Yeah. Okay. I would like to tell you a bit more about the other songs that I played in that little segment, but I need a bit of time because there's backstory, as always. I know I'm doing a lot more talking than I normally do on the show, but that's fine because you're learning, and I want to give the other performers a bit of time. Now, that version of 12th Street Rag was recorded in 1948. Actually, it wasn't the original recording. The song was originally written in 1894, but published in 1914. And that version that I played for you by Pee Wee Hunt was actually a number one hit for him in 1948. Can you believe that? I didn't know that until I looked it up just then. I was surprised. I thought that was an old recording from the 1920s. But there you go. I was wrong. Sometimes you can be wrong in life and it's not a problem. Right, I'm going to move along now. So, I did mention that I played Harry Champion at the top of that little line there. That recording was from 1911. Can you believe that? And then I followed on, and I hope you didn't mind, but I followed on with a bit of George Formby because I can't help myself. And that George Formby song was from 1941. But again, I will tell you a little bit more about these songs in a bit more detail when we come back from the news. So don't go anywhere. I will be back with you. Thank you for tuning in. Hope you're enjoying the show.
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6: Hundreds of prisoners are due to be released under the government's controversial early release scheme, designed to tackle prison overcrowding. Earlier this year, ministers excluded certain offences, including some sexual offences and manslaughter, from the plans. Broadcaster and campaigner Dame Esther Ranson has died aged 86. She became a household name hosting That's Life for 21 years before founding Childline and later the Silver Line, supporting older people facing loneliness. Chris Sherwood is the CEO of the NSPCC.
7: Through her efforts, more than 6 million children across the UK have had support from Childline. We are so proud of everything that she achieved for children and young people, and we'll take her work forward in the months and years ahead.
6: And officials in Tennessee failed to put a woman to death yesterday, despite administering two doses of a lethal drug. Krista Gayle Pike had been sentenced for a murder she committed in 1995 when she was 18 and would have been the first woman executed in Tennessee in more than 200 years. That's the latest from Radio News Hub. I'm Holly Hughes.
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0: Dry with clear spells, chilly in some parts with isolated mist or fog. Windy elsewhere with showers, some heavy and persistent, and highs of 23 degrees Celsius.
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3: It is indeed, and hopefully you're enjoying the show today. I'm enjoying it. It's quite nice indulging in these little musical numbers. I do remember when I was, I was young, and I was really researching music as a teenager, and I used to love listening to these old recordings and was voraciously trying to find them online so that I could download copies and make a little archive. And unfortunately, I've lost a lot of them. I had a lot more, but in between moving from Australia to the UK, I have lost some of my music, unfortunately. But as I mentioned at the start of that set that I played before the news, I played Harry Champion with a little bit of Cucumber, which is an interesting song when you think of it, because, as I mentioned, he was a proper working-class kid, and he adopted this kind of working-class character. And there's a lot of that idea in that song. You know, the idea of families with large children and the kind of food you'd get, you know, having cold meat on a Sunday night when you didn't have a lot of food left over from the rest of the week, that's what you'd get. And food like cucumbers, you know, being a sort of working-class reference as well, and a bit of a double entendre, kind of like George Formby. So it's a nice slice of history, I think, and I think that's why he's so popular with musicologists, because he really did embody that kind of character. And reading about him, actually, as I mentioned, his real name was William Henry Crump, and was born in Bethnal Green in London. His father was a cabinet maker, and his mother was just his mother. You know, being working class and all that. But he was actually apprenticed to a boot clicker when he was 15. So a boot clicker was someone who created the uppers for boots and shoes from leather. So he was basically going to be a bootmaker. But he had a taste for the entertainment and the musical. So he made his debut when he was 17, I think. He was really young when he made his debut. And he actually went out as Will Conray. That was his name. He wasn't Harry Champion. He was called Will Conray to start with. And he was described, kind of confusingly, as a comic, a character vocalist, a character comic, and a dancer. So here we're talking of the 1880s. He was really, really young. And the story behind his name, Harry Champion, it didn't happen straight away, but he decided to change his name, and when asked about the origin, he said, "Someone gave it to me. It was all through a dislike the manager of the Marylebone took to me." So the Marylebone being one of the music halls he performed at. "I went on tour for a bit. When I came back, he told my agent he'd have nothing to do with me." "Right," said the agent. "But you might give a new man his chance." "Who is he?" asked the manager. "Then and there, my agent baptised me as Harry Champion and came and told me afterwards." So it was kind of, there you go. I mean, if you're not doing well at your job, just change your name, basically, and they won't know the difference. And that's how he kind of took off, really, became popular and became famous. And he was still performing into the 1930s when the music hall had a kind of second revival. He was getting on a bit by then. Unfortunately, he died in 1942, I think. 1942, he died at the age of 76. So he was getting on a bit by the 30s and 40s. But there are a lot of performances on the internet you can find of these old music hall people from the 1930s, when they were all kind of roped together and recorded for posterity, when there was that kind of boom. So a lot of these people I've mentioned, you can find footage of them online, including Harry Champion, which is kind of touching in a way. Now, the next person I played on that list was George Formby, one of my favourites. I don't care what you say, I like a bit of George. And the song was, of course, The Barmaid at the Rose and Crown, which was from the 1941 South American George film. Now, I like George Formby's songs. His films are dire. I'm not going to pretend that they're great. I've watched maybe a couple, and I can't say what happened because I didn't pay attention. It was that boring. But What I want to talk about is not George Formby himself, but his father. His father was actually a really successful music hall performer, more successful than George was. So his father, James Lawyer Booth, Lawler Booth, I should say, his stage name was George Formby. He was born in 1875, died in 1921. So he came from a really, really impoverished background. He was born in Ashton-under-Lyne in Manchester. And he was the illegitimate only child of Sarah Jane Booth, who was an illiterate cotton weaver. And some people say she supplemented her income in, you know in the way, I mean, just to get a bit of extra money. And unfortunately, his father, Francis Lawler, was a coal miner and not named on the birth certificate. And 6 months after the birth of George, the couple married. So he was out of wedlock. He was illegitimate at that point until they married. And both his parents were both 19 when they married.

get into the house, so he was outside in all weathers, and as a result developed asthma and bronchitis, which then became tuberculosis later on. He had a pretty horrible life, and you can hear that on his recordings. There are a lot of recordings of George Formby Sr., and he kind of made a joke out of his illness. There are times where you can hear him coughing, and he tries to turn it into a funny kind of quirk of his, basically, which I suppose a lot of his working class audience could sympathise with, probably, you know, coming from the same background and having the same issues. But despite that, George Formby Sr. became really, really popular and really, really successful. He made a lot of money. So George Formby Jr., the one that we all know, he actually grew up fairly comfortably. He wasn't a little working class kid, was he? He was little George Formby Jr. Well, you know, not George Formby Jr., but, you know, he grew up in a very kind of nice, affluent, comfortable family. And the idea for George Jr. was for him to become a jockey. George Sr. didn't want any of his children to become performers. And the idea was to get George Jr. to become a jockey, and then George Sr. would retire and they would train a string of racehorses together. Unfortunately, it never happened because George Sr. passed away at a relatively young age from tuberculosis in 1921, leaving teenage George a bit bereft. At that point, he was getting a bit too heavy for riding racehorses, and a few years later, not straight away, but a few years later, became the George Formby Jr. we all know and love. Another interesting thing about George Formby Sr. is that he actually inspired Charlie Chaplin. So he had, George Formby Sr. had a character called John Willie, who was a bit of a, you know, gormless Lancashire sort of character, and would wear shoes on the wrong feet and badly ill-fitting clothing, which the young Charlie Chaplin saw when he was touring with Fred Karno's troupe along with Stan Laurel. And that was the basis of his idea to create the tramp character. That's how popular George Formby Sr. was to a lot of people. And if you go to George Formby Jr. and Sr.'s graves, they're buried together, you will see that the memorial is actually dedicated to the father, not the son. George Formby Jr. just appears as like a footnote at the bottom of his father's grave. So that's how insanely popular and famous the father was. Unfortunately, I don't have any of his recordings anymore. I used to have loads of them, so you're going to have to look them up yourself. But that's the story of George Formby Sr. He deserves his moment in the sun and to be remembered. Now, enough of my waffling. I'm going to play you another song. This is one of my all-time favourite songs. It makes me laugh every time, and it's by a fella called Spike Jones. It's not a musical recording, but it's damned funny. I remember being played this as a teenager. I got given a CD by my dad of a whole lot of Spike Jones songs, and this was the first track on the CD, and I just loved it. I've not heard this for a very long time, so I'm going to play Hawaiian War Chant by the wonderful Spike Jones.

0: As the sun pulls away from the shore and our boat sinks slowly in the west, we approach the island of Lulu. Spelled backwards,
1: Ul-ul.
0: Ah, in the distance we hear Spike Jones and his wacky Wackakeans. 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
2: Yes, I am back. So what I played for you just then before was a song called Hula Girl from 1934 by a man called Sol Hoopi. Now, for years I've not known how to pronounce his surname. I thought it was Hoopi, but it's not. Now, he was originally called Solomon Hoopi. Sol is for Solomon, and he was a native Hawaiian lap steel guitarist and a virtuoso of the form. Amazingly, he was from a family of 21 children. He was the 21st child in the family. I do not know how that is possible. I don't know how many mothers were involved in his birth. 21 children, guessing to one woman. That's crazy. But he was playing the ukulele by the age of 3, so this guy was an absolute musical genius and virtuoso. And he was really influential in the kind of native Hawaiian, Polynesian sort of electric lap steel guitar field. It seems like a really interesting guy. Again, I'm not able to read everything to you because I'll be here all day, but he's really, really interesting. And it seems like his best known material was recorded between 1933 and 1938. So that's when he was most prolific and most popular, really. And he was fairly successful in his career. And again, he's considered a bit of a legend in that field, along with a whole lot of other native Hawaiian performers. And I'm not really an expert on that field, but looking into it, it's quite a solid scene going on there. Unfortunately, the last few years of his life, he was blind, but he continued to play, compose, and to teach music, which is pretty impressive, really. It's quite a sad end, but the guy seems like a bit of a legend. I've never really looked into him until now. I don't know why, but I do love that song, Hula Girl. I can't remember where I first heard it or I first found it, but I found it along the road somewhere. Brilliant song. So I'm glad to hear it again. I've not heard it for a long time. Starting us off, though, with another bit of Hawaiian, maybe not so authentic, but we had Spike Jonze with the Hawaiian War Chant, which is one of my favourite Spike Jonze songs. In between, though, I threw in the Eagles, who were a UK instrumental band, and they played a song there called Old Ned. Some of you might recognise that as being the theme from Steptoe and Son, which, if you twisted my arm behind my back and asked me what is your favourite British comedy, I would say it's Steptoe and Son. I've seen all the episodes billions of times. I know every single line to every single episode, and it just still makes me laugh like crazy. Call me old-fashioned, but you can't beat a bit of Steptoe. Now, the original Old Ned was composed by a man called Ron Grainer, and if you listen to my show, you will know that I've mentioned Ron Grainer before, because Ron Grainer did compose a lot of theme tunes for the BBC. If you look at a lot of old BBC TV shows, films, things like that from that era, from the 50s and 60s and even into the 70s, if you look at the composer, you will see Ron Grainer's name pop up quite a fair bit. I have anyway. And the other famous theme tune that Ron Grainer composed was the Doctor Who theme. A lot of people say that Delia Derbyshire composed it. No, she transposed and created the sounds for Ron Grainer's music composition. If you weren't, probably not explaining it very well, but it was a joint effort, is all I'm saying. Ron Grainer, bit of a legend. Did a lot of the famous theme tunes that we all know and love. Right. What I'm going to play for you next. Oh, I mean, I do have a few songs I've not played, and I do have a couple of music hall songs I've not played, but I'm going to play this next song for you. It's not a music hall song. It's a song that I hated as a child. It features in a movie that I loved from my childhood, but it was always a boring part of the film. But then as I got older, and dare I might say a bit more mature, I saw the magic in this song. It's by, it's sung by a woman called Dora Luz. It was featured in the film The Three Caballeros. If you haven't seen it, that is an absolute fever dream of a film. It doesn't make any sense, but it's one of my favourite Disney films, if not my favourite Disney film. And the song is called You Belong to My Heart. And again, I've not heard the song for a very, very long time, but I'm looking forward to hearing it now. I'll tell you a bit more about it afterwards, but you'll see why I love it now.

That, of course, was Stompin' at the Savoy by Benny Goodman. And I'm looking up that song because I've never really read about it. It's just one of those famous songs that you recognise. But it was from 1933, so I thought it was a little bit later. Well, it was written in 1933, but not released until 1934. And although the song is often credited to Benny Goodman, Chick Webb, Edgar Sampson, and Andy Razaf, it was actually written by Edgar Sampson. Well, I know with those kind of songs, there's usually more than one version because, you know, these big bands often put these songs in their repertoire, didn't they, and toured them and recorded them. So the version I had, of course, is Benny Goodman's version, but there's a version by Chick Webb from 1934. I think he was the tenor saxophone player. Not sure. But if you listen to his version, the tenor saxophone actually hits a wrong note after the introduction, and Columbia, who recorded it, didn't ask for another take. So if you find it, you'll be able to hear that little mistake. I'm not blaming him. I'm not saying he was the one that played the tenor sax. Maybe he did, maybe he didn't. I didn't look that far into it, but that's a little Easter egg for you. Starting off, though, we had Dora Lutz with You Belong to My Heart, and she was a Mexican singer. She was actually Mexican. You can hear her lovely accent on that song, and that song was featured in the Disney film Three Caballeros from 1944, and that film, Three Caballeros, was a staple childhood film on my father's side of the family. I think every grandchild, myself included, was brought up and made to watch that film, and I fell in love with it. It's basically a film about Donald Duck, who's my favourite Disney character, revealing a lot about myself there. But it's his birthday, basically, and he goes on a fever dream of an adventure across Mexico and South America with his two friends, Joe Carioca and the other dude, forgot his name. And when they're in Mexico, there's a scene where Dora Lutz appears on screen and she sings that song to Donald Duck. And again, as I said, as a child, I found that scene really boring. But then discovered a new appreciation for it as I got older. It's a really lovely song. I do love it. And Dora Lutz, for those of you who know, she also recorded a song called Destino, which is featured in a Disney film with Salvador Dali. So you might not know, but Walt Disney and Salvador Dali collaborated on an animated film, a surrealist animated film in 1945 called Destino, and she actually sings that song in the film as well. If you haven't seen that film, it's brilliant. I think they actually had to finish it off years after. I don't think they ever finished that film at the time in the 40s, but I think later on they then finished it. And I remember seeing it at a Salvador Dali exhibition in Melbourne when I was in secondary school, which blew my mind. It's fantastic. But I didn't know she sang it. There you go. Right, looking at the time, I can squeeze in a few more songs. The next one I'm going to play for you is another musical song. We're going to go back to that because there's a few musical songs I've not played for you. And it's by a woman called Vesta Victoria. One of the Vestas. It seemed like it was a popular name back in the day. Of course, you had Vesta Victoria and Vesta Tilly. This one's Vesta Victoria. And her song, Look What Percy's Picked Up in the Park. That's going to give you an idea of what the song's about. Here we go. More musical for you.

My little backyard, what a pretty spot you'd cry. It's a picture on a sunny summer's day. With the turnip tops and cabbages, what people doesn't buy, I make it on a Sunday look all gay. The neighbours thinks I grow 'em, and you'd fancy your intent, or at Epsom if you gaze into the mews. It's a wonder as the landlord doesn't want to raise the rent, because

We're as countryfied as can be, with a clothes prop for a tree. The tap stool makes a rustic little style. Every time the blooming clock strikes, there's a cuckoo sings to me, and I've painted up to Lever Lane a mile. I wears this milkman's nightshirt, and I sits outside all day, like the ploughboy cove what mizzled all the lee. And when I goes indoors at night, they don't know what I say, cause me language gets it.

There's the egg box with the cross-eyed cockney in, though they have got the pip and him the morph. In a dog's house on the line post there was pigeons 9 or 10, till someone took the brick and knocked it off. The dust cart, though it seldom comes, is just like harvest home, and we mean to rig a dairy up somehow. Put the donkey in the washers with some imitation horns, cause we're teaching him to moo just like a cow.

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2: There you go. So, what did I play for you just then? I played, Blind Blake with Champagne Charlie's My Name. And Blind Blake, he was one of the many blind American blues ragtime singers from, you know, recording music in the 1920s. So his real name apparently was Arthur Blake, which is kind of a secret, really. So I suppose in America around that period, there was a whole lot of recording engineers, I suppose you'd call them, driving around the South and other parts of America and recording these kind of roots blues songs for posterity. And Blind Blake was one of them. There's not much known about him, actually, but it seems that he was born blind, which is pretty amazing considering he picked up the guitar and was one of those legends that we have on record. That's probably... I do like that song, Champagne Charlie's My Name, because I think that's my favourite version of that. It's one of those kind of old standards, and I think it was a bit of a music hall favourite as well, but his version is the best. Now, starting us off, I need to talk to you about Vesta Victoria, because she was a bit of a legend. She was born Victoria Lawrence, and it seems like her parents were performers, which makes a change from some of the other music hall people I've played today who were all from poor working class backgrounds. But she made her stage debut at the age of 6 weeks old in her father's show. I think her father was a comedian and did sketches, so she appeared then, and she from then on she was billed as Baby Victoria until the age of 10. After that, she was known as Little Victoria. And I mentioned the painter Walter Sickert earlier, my favourite painter, and he did a painting of her. As a painting you can look up from about 1890 called Vesta Victoria at the Old Bedford. The Old Bedford was a very famous music hall, which I think from memory was knocked down in the 40s. I found some amazing photographs of the Old Bedford in its dilapidated state from that era as they were demolishing it. It's quite sad, really. But her most famous song was probably Daddy Wouldn't Buy Me a Bow Wow, which I think most people know growing up. We've all heard that song. And although she adopted a Cockney character, she was born in Leeds, in Yorkshire. There you go. By the 1920s, however, she'd owned a lot of property in America. She'd amassed a lot of money, and in that era, she was worth around £3.25 million, which is the equivalent of £975 million. So she did pretty darn well. She had a lot of money. She was very good at what she did, and a legend. In between there, I had Gus Ellen with one of my favourite music hall songs, If It Wasn't for the Owls in Between. And he was a proper working class kid as well. His mother's maiden name was Leather Barrow, which I quite like. And his father was, I don't know what this job is, but it says his father was a viewer of cloth in a military store. Don't know what that means. Some kind of tailor profession, I'm guessing. But he came up through the lower ranks over the years, created a sort of costermonger character. He was known for singing those kind of coster songs, you know, those songs that some fruit sellers would shout at customers in the East End. So that was his sort of persona, which is interesting when you listen to that song, you know, singing about viewing over the back of terrace houses, I imagine, and looking at all the gardens of growing your own vegetables and that sort of thing. It's quite for me at least, it's quite an evocative image. I quite like that. There's something wistful about that song, which I really, really love. But yeah, he started off his career in the 1890s singing in pubs, quite similar to George Formby Sr. He started off singing in pubs and on the street corners as well. So a lot of these working class guys just came from very humble roots to become legends of the stage. So if you have ambitions to be a performer and you're from a humble background, maybe you are a vegetable seller, don't let that stop you. That's all I'm saying. Don't let it stop you. Go on the street corner and sing. There you go, that's my public service announcement for the evening. Looking at the clock, I need to wind it up now. Josh will be with you for his Guess the Year show. I've seen the year. I'm not going to tell you what it is, but it is one of the decades that he does very well. So you'll be in a treat for that one. But I'm going to finish off with a couple of songs which are not music hall songs. Not because I've run out of music hall songs, because I want to change the vibe a bit. I'm going to play this song. I love this song. It's very funny. I'm going to probably finish on this song. I'm probably going to run out of time. But it's a song from the 1950s, and it's lampooning the beatniks of the era. This guy, Larry Verne, he did a lot of kind of comedy records and satirical songs. This one is taking the mick out of the beatniks and the cafe scenes in New York. I love this song. I've not heard it for a long time. So I'm going to sign off now. Thank you for tuning in to Rebellious Jukebox this week. I will be back on Thursday with a themed show. Don't know what the theme is yet, but if you've got an idea, let me know. But I will be back Thursday and Friday next week, 5 until 7. In the meantime, this is my last song, and stay tuned after the news because you'll have Josh with his Guest of the Year show, so you won't be lonely this evening. Goodbye.
3: I'll see, I want some coffee. Get some in Harris, a coffee house. Hey, must be closed. Ain't got no lights on. Can't see nothing. What's that funny smell? Smells like a wet rug burning. Hey, I'm beginning to see people out. Looks like a convention of Castro's rebels. Hey, buddy. How you fix for blades? Hey, I need a cup of coffee. What kind? Just coffee. Espresso? Yeah, I'll try some of that.

0: Is that all I get? Whew! Hot doggy, that stuff rots your socks, you know it? What's that guy doing over there? Reading poetry? Hey, let me read some of that stuff. Say, let me read some of that stuff, too. Hey, okay. Man, like all the world, loves a lover. And when it rains, the birds and bees run for cover. Life's an aquarium. Dad and we all a bunch of sea slugs. Yes, I say to you that Main Street's the Milky Way. Where you can hear the hipsters say, got a dollar for a hit? Man, here's your rocket ship. Blast off, Rudolph, blast off. Yeah, baby. Your nose is red enough.
1: Yeah.
0: Jack, be nimble, Jack, be quick. Jack jumped over the candlestick, and man, like he singed all the hair off his legs.
1: Bow-wow.
0: Now this cat named Grim was a little on the saddest side, man. I mean, like he could get a giggle out of a crutch. What a tale. Like rub-a-dub-dub, three men in a tub, George. I don't dig that scene. And you know, the cosmos just had to put down that space cow that took the big flyer over Moonsville. Hickory dickory dock, the mouse ran up the clock. The clock struck one, and man, he flipped. There's no way to go with the little creature. Beware, beware of the whirly heads in starched collars who look at us and mutter that dirty word. I tell you, cats, that word is work. I'm sick already.
2: 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More, Daddy.
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0: Hey, waitress. Give me that check. 2.5 dollars? That's all my butter and egg money. Wait, I feel a poem coming on.
2: Come on, baby.
0: A man is a slave from morn till eve. And his hard-earned bread is quick to leave. These last words I leave with you. Ooh, Papa Dee-ba, ooh, Papa Doo.
2: Yeah, baby.

0: 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Why tell the trees what ain't so? Whispering grass the trees don't have.
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7: Hundreds of prisoners have been released under the government's controversial early release scheme designed to tackle prison overcrowding. Earlier this year, ministers excluded certain offences, including some sexual offences and manslaughter, from the plans. Pia Sina is from the Prison Reform Trust.
8: There are going to be groups of people that won't be happy and satisfied with the outcome. But it's really, really important that for the long-term future of public safety, that we have to make these difficult decisions. And the Prime Minister himself was saying that we need a different type of politics now.
7: Next, the UK has announced a fresh wave of sanctions targeting the Kremlin's war chest and people accused of involvement in the torture of Ukrainian civilians. 23 individuals and entities will be subject to asset freezes and travel bans. And stars Peter Capaldi, Robert Carlyle and Shirley Henderson are among those nominated for BAFTA Scotland Awards. The winners will be announced on Sunday, November 15th at a ceremony in Glasgow. That's the latest from Radio News Hub. I'm Tanita Sims.
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11: Hey!

0: Sunny spells and largely dry conditions for most, a few showers mainly in the west, with blustery winds in the northwest. Cooler than Wednesday with highs of 21 degrees Celsius.
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2: Hello, everybody. Welcome to the Kyman Ralph Show. I'm Johnny Gosling, aka Kyman Ralph. This first song is dedicated to our special guest in the studio this evening with us, as he is a bit of a piano man himself, self-proclaimed, but also well-renowned.

0: Billy Joel there with Piano Man. Gotta let that one play out, haven't you? Right, we've got a special guest in the studio this evening, as I mentioned. Some of you have already guessed who it is, actually, Emma and Sammy. All it took was me to say that he's a piano man. And in fact, Emma has said that he is the piano man, and I would stand to agree.
1: Ooh.
0: So, Mr. David Gosling, say hello.
2: Hello. Good evening, everybody. Evening, Johnny.
0: Good evening.
2: Can I just say, it's really good to be on the radio because people always say to me, you've got a face that's perfect for the radio. So I take that as a compliment.

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1: Sounds good.
0: Cracking.
1: Sounds good.
0: We'll get cracking on then with the next one, which is A Little Comets, and the song is called Matilda.

0: Little Comets with Matilda. I saw Little Comets live once at the Sugar Mill in Hanley, and they were amazing. The singer, he said he had a bad voice. He said he had a scratchy throat, and he hit every note perfectly. He was unbelievable. But yeah, that's a good fun little tune. You were just telling me before we started what you've had for tea.
1: Yes.
0: Now, for those that don't know, this is my dad, by the way. I did fail to mention that.
1: Don't believe a word he says. I'm his younger brother. Oh, all right then.
0: But yeah, if you know my dad, then you'll know that he's a bit of a chef. And if you've ever been for tea, then you will have tasted some concoction or another that he's probably seen off MasterChef and copied to a pretty good detail. So go on, tell me what you've had for tea.
1: We've had cauliflower steak.
0: Right, now, those are two contrasting things. What? Cauliflower
1: right.
0: steak?
1: First of all, you cut the cauliflower in half.
0: Right.
1: And then you cut like an inch section off each half. So you've got two steaks.
0: Okay.
1: And then you fry them.
0: Yeah.
1: Salt and pepper. And then you make a sauce. I made a sauce.
0: What sauce did you make?
1: Some spring onions, garlic.
0: Yeah.
1: Some vegetable stock. And coriander, which unfortunately Ooh. You wouldn't like, but it's very nice. And reduce that, and then I put some yoghurt in it.
0: Nice.
1: And then you pour it over the steak. But

0: put a little bit too much salt in, unfortunately. Slipped. Anyway, it was still good. And then we had,
1: tremendous.
0: Sweet potato fries.
1: Ooh.
0: Cauliflower cheese, because you got some cauliflower left from the rest, and you don't throw it away, use it. And mushrooms, peppers and onions.
1: All the trimmings. As I said, he's a bit of a chef.
0: A bit of a vegetarian dinner.
1: Yeah.
0: Very nice.
1: Very good. I like it. You'll have to do it for us one day.
0: Yeah. It's good. It's good.
1: Have you moved on from the baked watermelon then? That was a fan favourite for a while.
0: I bought a watermelon today. That'll be coming over at the weekend, yes.
1: Fantastic.
0: It's great.
1: We'll love to see
0: I'll tell you how to do that later.
1: Yeah. Right. What have we got? We got some adverts to come, and then we're going to be playing some Kings of Leon. We've got new music from Biffy Clyro. We've got some Fontaines DC, some more Parcels, played them last week. And so much more. So much more.
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0: King's Leon. Anybody got any idea what he's saying there? Because I haven't got a clue.
1: Saw it roll on, I don't know.
0: It's anyone's guess.
1: Yeah.
0: I don't think even he knows what he's saying, to be
1: honest. No, probably not. He's a musician.
0: We were just discussing a friend of mine, Jason, who is a bit of a handyman, a bit of a tech whiz. And
1: musician,
0: very good musician.
1: Yeah.
0: Built my bass guitar for me.
1: Yeah.
0: And he fixes everything of yours.
1: Yeah.
0: You've got him on speed dial now, haven't you?
1: Fixed my gear. Oops, sorry about that.
0: It's all right.
1: It's just this. Right.
0: Okay. So, yeah, he was on holiday last week. He was in Italy in the Dolomites climbing mountains because he's an insane person. And you called him, didn't you, because you had an issue?
1: Yeah, I had a problem with a device I'd got, and I phoned him, and we're talking there for about 5 or 10 minutes about it. And then he said, oh, I'm just up a mountain in Italy. I said, you what? It was as though he was next door. So he says, oh, well, I better let you go. So off he went. And then earlier this week, I had another issue with the musical gear, and I phoned him up, and he came round. And he said, it was a good job you phoned me when I was in Italy. I says, why is that? He says, well, you kept us there for about 10 minutes. And then we set off and we got stopped because about 10 minutes before, there was an avalanche that came across the run where they were going down.
0: Yeah.
1: So I saved his life.
0: Yeah, you saved four lives.
1: Saved four lives.
0: With one phone call. Didn't even know about it.
1: Yeah, brilliant.
0: Tell you what, he's not just a musician, this man.
1: Wow.
0: And a chef. He's a lifesaver.
1: Lifesaver.
0: Mm. Right, we're going to play some new music now. It was a brand new release from Biffy Clyro. Album came out, I think, last Friday.
1: Ooh.
0: And do you know any Biffy Clyro?
1: I don't. Is it a boy or a girl?
0: It's a boy. It's a boy. Band.
1: Right, it's a band called. Yeah. Oh, right, got you.
0: They're very good.
1: Right.
0: You'll hear some now. This song's called A Little Love, and it's from their new album. Just released. Here we go.

0: Biffy Clyro with a little love. What do you reckon?
1: Yeah, quite like that. Very nice. Yeah.
0: It's a good one.
1: I like the guitar. Nice sound. Good.
0: We were trying to figure out where they were from. We couldn't quite remember. And I would say text in, but unfortunately, texting and emailing is not available because we had a bit of a system crash. And I don't know the passwords because I'm not boss man enough. But if you want to get in touch, give me a shout on Instagram, at kindmanralph. That's probably the best way for now. We're going to crack on with some Fontaines DC. This is Favourite.

0: Fontaines DC, their favourite. I have seen them before. Actually, earlier this year. Just have a quick fiddle with that cable. I think we've got a bit of a buzz. Sorry, everybody. Yes.
1: Yeah.
0: Tech. We're good, aren't we?
2: Oh, what?
0: I saw them earlier this year with Jenny and Chris and Tarani. And they were amazing. Me and Jenny have seen them before in November at Aviva Studios. This time it was at Withenshaw Park, and it was really good. They seemed to improve, I think. They had a bit more energy, and they were just, maybe they were more up for it because it was a bigger gig, I don't know.
1: Yeah.
0: But yeah, they were fantastic. And you were saying that you've seen this, the next artist that we're going to play.
1: I have. Shall I tell them who it is?
0: Yeah, go on, tell them who it is.
1: Mr. David Bowie.
0: And where have you seen Mr. David Bowie?
1: I saw David Bowie at Bingley Hall, which is in Staffordshire, that's near Stafford.
0: Renowned
1: venue. It used to be a cattle market during the day, and then they turned it into a venue at night. And, saw David Bowie in the 70s, it was. Yeah.
0: Stunning.
1: The backdrop was about 100 fluorescent tubes. Very strange, but yeah, it's good. It's good.
0: So you saw him, and then you couldn't see anything else after the game.
1: No, that's right. Good job of keeping sunglasses.
0: This is David Bowie, Ziggy Stardust.

0: We've had a message in from Samsheet, and she's asked me not to say it on the radio in case people take it the wrong way, but I'm going to, because I can. She said, "I'm listening while shaving my owl rug," which sounds like a euphemism, but just to put a little bit of context behind it, she does actually make rugs, and they are fantastic. She says that they are art you can stand on, and I would very much agree with that. If you want to go and have a look at them so that you know the owl rug that she's referring to, check out Moon Woven Rugs on Instagram. They really are amazing.
1: Too good to stand on.
0: Yeah, just for displaying. We are going to play some more brand new music, so...
1: Can I just say something about David Bowie?
0: Go on.
1: He had a strange idea of lyrics. He used to write a line of lyrics on a piece of paper, and then he'd cut it up, cut the lines up, and throw them in a bag, and then pull them out and just...
0: Stick them down
1: like that.
0: And that was his song.
1: That'd be his song, yeah.
0: Which makes sense when you listen to his music, because it goes all over the place, doesn't it?
1: Yeah.
0: Don't really make sense, but...
1: Thought I'd just throw that one in.
0: Yeah, I like it. You can. But yeah, brand new music now. Another album that was released in its entirety on Friday. And it's from an Australian band called Ocean Alley. And I'm playing the title track of the new album, which is called Love Balloon.

0: Ocean Alley with Love Balloon from their new album, Love Balloon.
1: I love that. I like the bass on that. Great sound.
0: It's good fun. It's a good band.
1: Yeah, terrific.
0: Yeah, we shall have a bit more of a dive on them.
1: Mm.
0: Yeah. Right, the next song is the big feature. David Gosling tells everybody about a new John Miles song.
1: Yeah, new.
0: New to us. New to the listener, maybe.
1: New to the listeners, yeah. Well, this I used to, well, I still do, but I used to play John Miles constantly. And this was one of my favourite ones. And I just met this young lady and I was out to impress. And I thought, and somebody told me about a wine bar in Manchester called C'est la Vie. So I took this lady in all the way down. By the way, this young lady was your mother in the end. So. And all the way down to Manchester, I'm going, oh, we're going to this C'est la Vie with my best French accent. Because that's what the song that John Miles sings is. And we got there, and it's called C'est la Vie, as in C'est la Five. So I felt a right idiot. Anyway, we had a couple of bottles of wine, and the night was great. She did think I was an alcoholic at the time, but there you go. What can you do?
0: Well, it all worked out in the end, didn't it?
1: Yeah, it did. So, ladies and gentlemen, put your best ears on for Mr. John Miles and C'est la Vie.

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2: That was a good one, that.
3: Sure was.
2: Yeah, we like John Miles here.
3: I've seen him live many times in London and Manchester, and it's just amazing because he'll be playing the piano, and he'll have the guitar on his back, and then all of a sudden he'll just whip the guitar around and start going into an amazing lead. And his voice is just unbelievable live as well. It's just how he gets those high notes and so powerful is just... I hate him.
2: Yeah, not jealous, but yeah. I hate him.
3: Yeah.
2: No, I agree. We're going to try and follow that up we had a message in from Will who said... Well, he said it sounds like Jason owes you a cauliflower steak.
3: Right.
2: So yeah. I'd say that's the least he owes.
3: I'd rather have a real one.
2: And he also said he's looking forward to Parcels, as they were the highlight of his and George's Glastonbury Festival, which I'm very jealous of because Glastonbury looked pretty good, not going to lie, and Parcels are an incredible outfit. They're just so smooth. So nonchalant about everything, and the stuff that they play is ridiculous. So this is Overnight by Parcels.

0: We were just discussing that sounds a tad like
1: Nile Rodgers.
0: Well, not like Chic, Daft Punk.
1: Yeah. What's it called, that one?
0: Get Lucky.
1: Yeah.
0: But yeah, it was Nile Rodgers who wrote Get Lucky with Daft Punk. So we're going to keep with the Nile Rodgers sounding stuff, and we're going to play Chic, which, you know, it's Nile Rodgers, isn't it?
1: Chic,
0: dance.
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0: Are you dancing yet?
1: Yeah, should be.
0: We are. We've been told three times, dance, dance, dance,
1: dance. Yeah.
0: I don't know what more they could ask. So Samshi's messaged in again. The reason that Parcels sounded a bit like Chic and Daft Punk is because they had Daft Punk's producer.
1: Oh, explains it.
0: Yeah, makes sense, doesn't it, that,
1: yeah,
0: actually?
1: So, yeah, brilliant.
0: All great bands. I hate them.
1: Yeah.
0: Too good.
1: We'll get there.
0: One day.
1: I'll keep trying.
0: Yeah.
1: I am.
0: We're going to change it up a little bit now. Play some indie stuff, bit of an indie classic, this one. A bass line that I actually stole once, secretly. I adapted it a little bit, so I didn't steal it directly. But it's Vampire Weekend, and the song is called A-Punk.

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7: Hundreds of prisoners are due to be released under the government's controversial early release scheme designed to tackle prison overcrowding. Earlier this year, ministers excluded certain offences, including some sexual offences and manslaughter, from the plans. BSC News from the Prison Reform Trust.
8: Rather than putting these really controversial reforms in the too difficult to handle box, we have to tackle them because otherwise we are constantly going to stay in a state of permanent crisis.
7: A 4% hike to Ofgem's energy price cap takes effect. That's amid warnings household bills could soar by almost another £300 from January. Campaigners have urged the government to make plans now to support all households with energy costs this winter because of the severity of forecast bill hikes. Gary Barlow says he's so happy to end the year looking forward and upwards. That's a state that revealed their latest album, Dreamers. That's the latest from Radio News Hub. I'm Tanita Sims.
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0: Sunny spells and largely dry conditions for most, a few showers mainly in the west, with blustery winds in the northwest. Cooler than Wednesday, with highs of 21 degrees Celsius.
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2: My dad told me that I could play one of my weird bands now. So I am doing... This is Bone Ruffians. I've played these a few times, to be fair. This same album. And this song is called Foxes Mate for Life, which is a fun one, isn't it? Couldn't tell you where they come up with this stuff.

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1: Yes, Foxy's Mate for Life, that was. I don't know if any of the musicians among you out there listening will have caught the time signature for that one. We did, didn't we?
2: We did.
1: We won't spoil it for you.
2: No.
1: Give us a shout if you know what it is. You'll have to message me on my Instagram, KindManRalph, or if you have other means of contacting me, then please do.
2: I'll give them a clue.
1: Go on.
2: Dave Brubeck would have liked it.
1: Oh, he would. He certainly would. Right, Dad.
2: Yes.
1: How does Bob Marley like his donuts? You can't have forgotten it.
2: I haven't forgot. It just makes me laugh.
1: Go on. Prime Radio.
2: I can't just remember the way you say it.
1: He likes them. We jam in.
2: Hey.

0: Plan B, Writings on the Wall, from the album The Defamation of Strickland Banks, which is a cracking album. And I didn't realise until I just looked it up that it came out in 2010.
1: I like that one.
0: 15 years. Crazy.
1: I thought he only did rap, but
0: no,
1: that was good.
0: No, he's deeper than that, his Plan B.
1: Yeah.
0: We were just talking about, he got stabbed in the neck. And he's got a tattoo on his neck that where he was stabbed, saying "lucky" because it missed his jugular, very narrowly.
1: So. We used to have a dog called Lucky.
0: Oh yeah,
1: got run over.
0: Wasn't very lucky then, was it?
2: Did you know that community radio stations are a great way to connect to your local community
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0: LeetRadio.co.uk.
1: Yes, you're on Leet Radio. This is the Guy Manuel Show. We've had a message from Michael in Middlewich, who said he's listening to the show for the first time and says, good tunes. Thank you, Michael. we've selected them especially. Right. You had a line for this next song in a CD that I used to listen to when I was a small boy.
2: Yes.
1: That was one of your bands from days gone by.
2: Yes.
1: And it was a live recording.
2: Yeah.
1: And you introduced this song
2: by saying,
1: "I
2: hope you're not sitting, because we're still standing."

0: Yeah.
1: I'm still standing. Great song.
0: Yeah, it certainly is. We were just discussing Halloween, seeing as it's now October. It's spooky times. And I have been creating a Halloween playlist for a Halloween party. So I'm going to play one of the songs from that playlist next. It's one by Ty Segall, and it's called Fantastic Tomb. But we were discussing your...
1: Yes, what
0: and
1: to
0: my
1: wear.
0: Halloween costume. And you suggested Dracula.
1: Yes.
0: And I said, well, you need a cape for that.
1: Yes. And I said, I used to have a cape, but it got stolen. I left it in an unlocked car and it got, I'd come back to it and it had gone.
0: Who steals a cape?
1: Dracula.
0: Oh dear. Yeah, so this is for... that wasn't even a joke. That's a genuine story that happened.
1: Yeah, it's true, it was.
0: Don't know if it was actually Dracula who stole it, but it might have been someone running around looking like him now.
1: Yeah.
0: Anyway, Fantastic Tomb, Ty Segall.

0: Ty Segall with Fantastic Tomb, part of his album that was released earlier in the year, which is called Possession, and it's still my album of the year so far. There have been a few that have come close, but I think that one still takes top trumps so far. Parcels did a good one. I like the Biffy Clyro one. That's got some good tunes, but I think across the board, the Ty Segall album is my favourite so far. We've still got some year left to come.
1: Very good, very good.
0: Years. We were just saying it's quite Beatlesy, that the album in general, and then we thought, oh, that one's not too Beatlesy. But as we listened a bit more,
1: yeah, we could hear John Lennon singing, couldn't we?
0: Certainly could. A little bit of the sort of instrumentation was a bit of the darker Beatles side. Yes, we're going to talk now about the community highlight. And this week's community highlight is brought to you by my lovely girlfriend Jenny and her good friend Elle, who have just started up a new venture called the Hot Mess Makers. And it is based in Leek. It's essentially a craft club, which will be held, I'm not sure how often, how frequently yet. I'm not sure they know yet. but it's craft night that you can come to. You can have a few drinks. You can make some crafty bits and have a good time and maybe meet some new people who are also crafty and fun like you. I'm quite looking forward to it. She's doing an opening evening, which will be friends and family, which I count as, which is good. You might count as that as well.
1: Yeah, I might do.
0: Your friend yeah. or family, doesn't matter.
1: Friend or foe.
0: Both. That's my community highlight. And it's going to be, I think the nights will be held in Laverick & Sons showroom. But if you would like to keep up to date with how that's going, check out her Instagram. It's the Hot Mess Makers, or just Hot Mess Makers rather than the Hot Mess Makers. Very exciting stuff. To keep on the topic of me lovely missus, Jenny and I are off to Manchester this weekend, and we're going to the O2... No, we're not. That's a lie. We're going to the Co-op Live, which is a venue that I don't think I've been to yet. Been to a few venues in and around Manchester. But I think my favourite ever venue that I've been to see any band at was when I went to see Idols at Cardiff Castle.
1: Ooh, yeah, I bet that was good.
0: Yeah. So they had the stage all there and lit up.
1: Was it open air?
0: Yeah, open air. And you could see the castle, or part of the castle, next to the stage, all lit up as well.
1: Brilliant.
0: It was really cool. Really enjoyed that. What are some of your favourites?
1: I've been to Leeds Variety Theatre.
0: Yeah.
1: Where they used to film The Good Old Days. You wouldn't know anything about that.
0: No, I wouldn't.
1: Some people would remember it. It was a show that was on regularly, called The Good Old Days, where they used to have various acts on, and it was filmed at that theatre, and it's a lovely old theatre. It's great.
0: Very good. And you've seen some pantos there.
1: Yes. Yeah. My friend Kenny in it.
0: Yep. Good mate Kenny.
1: Yeah.
0: Shout out to Kenny.
1: Yeah.
0: If he's listening, probably isn't.
1: Probably isn't. But yeah.
0: Cheers, Kenny. Tune in, mate. Come on.
1: Yeah, it's a great pantos. We're going again this year.
0: Yeah.
1: But you're going away when we. Going
0: out. Oh, is that when I'm?
1: I have got you some tickets, but.
0: Oh, I'm a skiing.
1: Yes.
0: I'm skiing.
1: Yes.
0: Sorry, Kenny. But yes, to bring it back to the reason I was talking about Manchester and venues, we're going to see the Kooks at Co-op Live, and this is a song by the Kooks called Always Where I Need to Be.

0: Roxanne. There's a drinking game to that song that we used to play at uni. And you have a drink, have a swig of your drink every time it says Roxanne or Red Light. And you're absolutely battered by the end of the song.
1: You get through a few drinks then.
0: Yeah, just a few. Right, the next song that I'm going to play is one by Blondie.
1: Blondie.
0: Now, you and I are in a Blondie band, aren't we?
1: We are.
0: So it's yourself on the keys and the sax.
1: Yes.
0: We've got Samshi.
1: Yes.
0: Doing the vocals and a little bit of guitar when she's needed.
1: Yes.
0: We've got Emma
1: on the drums. Got you on the bass.
0: Me on the bass.
1: And Andy on the guitar.
0: Andy on the guitar. And in this particular song that I'm going to play, he has an outrageous guitar solo. Yep. And you have an outrageous sax solo, don't you?
1: Yes, yes. But not on this version because we're not on it.
0: Well, no. If we were...
1: But if we ever record it, we could play it.
0: Yeah, I reckon we should.
1: I think we should.
0: So this is Rapture by Blondie.
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0: we're here and have a hassle with the human race. Sang hip hop and don't stop, just blast off. Sure shot, cause the man from Mars stopped eating cars and eating bars, and now he only eats guitars. Yeah!
1: Oh, it's a short version. It's nasty, that is. I didn't realise it cut off there. Would have liked a bit of a solo. That's nasty. Sorry, Andy.
2: it'll just make us look forward to his even more.
1: Yes, that's a good point. If you would like to hear the rest of that song...
2: Yes, the proper version.
1: Then get yourself down to the Blue Mug in Leek. On Halloween.
2: Halloween, yeah.
1: The 31st of October. We will be there.
2: Lovers Hi-Fi will be Blondie for the night.
1: Yeah. If you're on Facebook, go and have a look on Facebook. It's the Lovers Hi-Fi. You can find all the details about all of our upcoming gigs.
2: Yeah.
1: See where we are, what we're doing, and hopefully come and join us for an evening or two. Because it'll be good fun, that.
2: Yeah, great.
1: Tremendous.
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1: Okay, we are in the last 15 minutes of the show.
2: Gosh, that's gone quick.
1: Certainly has. Time flies when you're having fun. So we're going to play some Black Keys now.
2: Very nice.
1: Because I like them. This is Fever.

0: The Black Keys, Fever.
1: If you're playing anything in E flat minor or E flat, and you want to do a lead, if you just play any of the Black Keys on the piano, sounds great.
0: That's probably where they got the name from, isn't it? That
1: probably is.
0: Playing in E flat, although a lot of their songs are in E.
1: Are they?
0: Yeah, but close enough, isn't it?
1: Yeah. Close enough for jazz, as we say.
0: So we are going to have to rifle through these because we haven't got that long and we've only got a couple of songs that we can squeeze in. So we're going to do some Huey Lewis and the News, and this is Hip to be Square.
1: Oh, great.

0: What a cracking tune.
1: I like it.
0: Hip to be square. It always reminds me of American Psycho, that one.
1: Does it?
0: Mm. You still need to watch that.
1: Yeah, I do.
0: It's a good film. Gonna play something a bit newer by a band called Big Special. The song was released last year, and it's called Black Dog, White Horse.

0: Right, we are on to the last song now.
1: Oh.
0: Boo. We want more songs.
1: More songs.
0: No, last one.
1: Last one.
0: Tough.
1: Okay. And it's a good one.
0: It is. It's another Halloween themed one.
1: Yes.
0: Just to remind you all to come to the Blue Mug and see Blondie. That's us. We are, yes, Blondie.
1: Yeah.
0: Well, we're not Blondie, but we are at the same time.
1: Yes.
0: We're a Blondie tribute band. Come and see us. Blue Mug on Halloween. And go and have a look at my Spotify playlist, the Halloween themed one. It's called Super Spooky Scary Song Selection or something like that. This is Redbone with The Witch Queen of New Orleans.
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0: make your decision. 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Quite a while ago now, it's making a decision, really. 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Paul Oldfield's Afternoon Club is next.
1: Prisoners have thanked Andy Burnham as they walked three from jail early. The first wave of releases began today with 700 criminals expected to be free across the country. It's under the government's controversial early release scheme designed to tackle prison overcrowding. Here's one of them.
2: Yeah, in a way, yeah. Maybe, yeah. Especially with my condition as well. Like I said, I suffer from psychosis. So, yeah, it's better to be out sooner than later, if you know what I mean.
1: Next, a former prep teacher who sexually abused a boy she tutored has been jailed for 7 years. 65-year-old Deborah Franklin, who taught at a prep school in Hertfordshire, was the complainant's private tutor during the 1990s. Earlier this year, she was convicted of 8 counts of gross indecency against the boy after a trial. A 4% hike to Ofgem's energy price cap is taking effect today. That's amid warnings household bills could soar by almost another £300 from January. Campaigners have urged the government to make plans now to support all households with energy costs this winter. The Prime Minister has paid tribute to Dame Esther Ranson following her death aged 86. The broadcaster and campaigner hosted That's Life for 21 years before founding Childline. Andy Burnham said she changed countless lives and gave a voice to people who often went unheard. England striker Ivan Toney has denied assaulting a man at a Soho nightclub. A 30-year-old footballer from Northampton is accused of headbutting and punching a man during a confrontation at a nightclub in central London on December 6th last year. And today, smokers across the UK are trying their hand at giving up the cigarettes for good for Stoptober. Noah Trail is from the Action on Smoking and Health group.
3: 1 in 4 people who smoke went hungry last year after skipping meals, and that's compared to 1 in 10 of those who have never smoked.
1: While the health benefits of quitting are well documented, we're looking at how it could also impact your finances. That's the latest from Radio News Hub. I'm Tanita Sims.
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0: Sunny spells and largely dry conditions for most, a few showers mainly in the west, with blustery winds in the northwest. Cooler than Wednesday, with highs of 21 degrees Celsius.
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2: 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The burning issue question of the day, as ever, is... Are you in the club yet?

0: All the lights. Well, not in here. I tend to have them switched off. A little bit garish. Todd Rundgren from 1972. He saw the light. Afternoon, everyone. It's Thursday, the 1st of October. That's not a phrase anybody wants to hear, really, is it? The 1st of June, the 1st of July, the 1st of April, the 1st of May. All great. The 1st of October. We all know it's downhill from here. Still, I've got to keep smiling. Yeah, I'm good. There was a spider crawling over my script. Day 274 with 91 still to go. And today's afternoon club quote comes from the governor himself, Frank Sinatra. The best revenge is massive success.
1: Welcome to the club, sugar.
0: Absolutely.

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0: quality clapping going on there all the way through. And on a packed... Thank you. I thought they'd gone. And on a packed programme today, a China cup of tea, Billy Boy Batson, a time tunnel trivia quiz, actual French, Larry Grayson, Roger Moore, a calming moment, and 3:40 forward before Oldfield's Afternoon Club. That is where you are, Thursday edition. Now, excuse me a moment while I scan in these last two items. I'm feeling a little bit enthusiastic that this is going to go right today. Here we go. Looking good so far.
1: Unexpected.
0: Oh, I didn't last long. Right.
1: Item removed from bagging area.
0: Yes, you're right.
1: Return
0: there.
1: Item to bagging area before continuing.
0: I'm going
1: to
0: try again. Look, here we go.
1: Unexpected item in bagging.
0: I didn't take long, did it?
1: Remove this item before continuing.
0: Okay.
1: Item removed from.
0: Yes, it's there. It's look over on the. It's on the left again.
1: Bagging
0: now.
1: Area before.
0: You don't have to keep telling me. It's all right. I've got it.
1: Unexpected item in bagging area. Remove this item before continuing.
0: Am I cursed? Cursed, I tell you.
1: Item removed from bagging area.
0: That's right. Let's now try again. I'm going to do that. You're speaking too much as usual. Computer.
1: Unexpected item in bagging area.
0: Yes. Well, I'm going to try again. I might try using one of the regular tills. Oh, there's none open.
1: Item removed from bagging area.
0: Yep.
1: Return item to bagging area.
0: Going
1: to
0: do it now, love.
1: Continuing.
0: Yep. I suppose that spotty youth will show up in a moment.
1: Unexpected item in bagging area.
0: Yeah.
1: Remove this item before continuing.
0: Gonna do it now. I'm gonna try one last time. Here we go. Oh, God, here he is. Oh, God. I only came in for a choco bar and a tin of carrots. A little help, please. Don't stop beeping. Oh, God. There we go. Oh, heck.
1: Please wait for assistance.
0: One, please wait for assistance. Not him, not Spotty. Oh, stupid machine.
1: Items code or lookup item.

0: us.
1: No, this song is not about me, okay? You're a soul mate. Just make sure you understand that. I bet you think this song is about you, don't you? Well, since you mentioned it, there is a rumour that Mick Jagger's on that record, but you can't hear him, but you can. If you listen closely, you can hear him in the background going, "You're so vain." But it's rather a sort of not quite as over the top as he usually is. He's restrained.

Carly Simon from 1972. Now, we live in a noisy world. This, by and large, is a noisy programme. Sometimes we need a quiet place just to breathe, just to take stock and reinvigorate the soul. Let us then take a moment from our busy, frantic days for some quiet contemplation. Yes, Alvin! Oh, sorry about that. Sorry. this is more like it. Take stock. Breathe in deeply. Cough out loudly. The usual. Lovely. Absolutely lovely. The twittering birdies. The hazy late summer sun. Well, it is October the 1st. It's not going to get much better than this for a while. But the birds, they don't care. As long as the sun's shining, they're hopping and trotting about from branch to branch, taking in the oxygen, trying to steal a worm or two. Everybody's happy. In the Garden of Eden, that is, the forest glade. The forest glade, as it echoes down the long path, the long walking path that many a hiker has taken over the years. Occasional stroppy mom walking towards us. We tend to avoid the stroppy moms these days, yeah. Or they avoid me, one or the other. Mr. Chaffinch there, the dove high up in the trees. Everybody getting a calm sense of serenity as we take in the feeling of the open air and the forest glade in all its autumnal glory. Splendid, splendid, splendid. Absolute. Oh, I'm feeling reinvigorated already. I am feeling... Well, let me think for a moment. I'm feeling, anyway. Mind you, that usually comes later. Serenity surrounds us all in the forest glade. Happy times ahead. Happy times ahead. Let us then just take in a few more humble moments of the forest glade before we have to continue with our daily chores. Here we go. Frantically fabulous. Frantically fabulous. Right, that's enough.

0: stop the dancing or I'll have to leave. 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It's your choice, mate. The Hollies from 1965, stopping in their tracks. Deborah and the Insane. No, I keep saying that. Deborah Goes to the Supermarket, part two. Yeah, finally got it. Is next.
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1: Paul Oldfield's Afternoon Club presents Deborah Visits the Supermarket, Part 2, starring the fabulous Amy Swan. Deborah visits the newly open supermarket Price Savers and discovers that an old colleague from a previous line of employment is working in the bakery. In desperation, she asks about the employment opportunities and now, 1 week later, finds herself in the interview room. Miss White, I'm looking for Miss Deborah White.
2: Oh, what? Oh, sorry. I've been sitting here so long, my bleeding dropped off.
1: Oh, apologies. Mr. Whitmore has been very busy this morning. Bit of a crisis in soft furnishings.
2: Is there really? Look, Mush, I've been waiting here since 9:30. Ah, bleeding cheat watch. What time is it now?
1: 9:45, miss. Mr. Whitmore is ready to see you now, if you'll step this way.
2: Gordon Jackson's. If I step that way, I'll fall down the blading stairs.
3: Ah, oh, come in, come in. Please take a seat, Miss White.
2: Ta very much.
3: And how are you this fine day?
2: Tip top, thanks for asking.
3: Splendid, splendid. My name is Charles Whitmore, and I'm the manager of the new branch in the Price Choice chain.
2: Yeah. Sounds brutal.
3: Oh, indeed it is, Miss White. We're at the sharp end of the cut-and-thrust world of retail.
2: Do what? You're not one of them swinger sets, are you? Me Uncle Dave and his girlfriend enjoy a bit of that, you know, that.
3: Oh, really? Perhaps I've bumped into him at one of our gatherings. Caravan club meetings.
2: Is that what they call them, Easter?
3: Quite. Anyway... You've applied for a job in the bakery, I see.
2: Blimey, well, you're well informed. Yeah, that's Nish Blakery and I should give it a tidy.
3: Blakey?
2: Blakey, you know, Cyril Blake. He works on the bakery counter.
3: No, sorry, can't seem to place him.
2: Tall streak of the...
3: Oh, him, yes. Go on, yes.
2: I used to run the canteen with the bus station we both worked at.
3: Oh, I see. So you've had experience.
2: Do what, cheeky old pervert? I've had about management types with wandering ends, and you certainly look the part.
3: Miss White, please. I'm a respectable businessman with a lovely wife and two children at private school.
2: You've just described the typical perv.
3: Miss White, I must insist.
2: I bet you do, pervert.
3: Ah, Miss White, have you had any experience in catering?
2: Oh, that. Yeah, I ran that canteen for 3 years.
3: And you only left because it was closed down?
2: Oh, cold, yeah. I loved it there, at home away from prison. dishing up slot to morons, what's not to love?
3: Quite. Why did they close it down?
2: They promised that they'd refit, then decided it was too expensive. A couple of days later after that, they closed the whole bus station down.
3: I see. Well, as you know, this is a new establishment.
2: Didn't this place used to be the old community centre?
3: And we are keen on taking staff with a good track record in retail.
2: And you are talking on people at the bus station. Are you bleeding insane?
3: On the contrary, Miss White. People like yourself are difficult to find. A strong work ethic, oh yes, a devotion to duty, can think on their feet, handle any situation with skill and diplomacy, a friendly face and, a pleasant voice and a willingness to help people.
2: Oh, God. Yeah, all that.
3: Excellent to hear, Miss White. Ah, or can I call you Deborah?
2: No, you bleeding can't. Well?
3: Well, what exactly?
2: Have I got the job?
3: Well, step this way, Miss White.
2: Oh, not again. Where are we going?
3: 30 seconds later. Here we are, your new place of employment. Let me introduce you to that old friend of yours.
2: No bleeding way.
3: Oh, God, I don't believe it.
2: Morning, Cyril.
3: Mr. Whitmore, what's she doing here? Mr. Blake, good morning, by the way. Let me introduce you to the new bakery manager.
2: Do what? To be continued.
1: To be continued next week.
3: Interrupting myself again.
1: To be continued, not what he said, but to be continued on Saturday. Part 3 on Saturday. And if you want to, should you wish, to hear all of Deborah's adventures and the misfortunate Mademoiselle, they are all available, all of them, on the Leak Radio Listen Again page on the website. Go on, treat yourself.

0: Bill Withers, yes he does from time to time. Use Me from 1972. Use Me. Oh, go on, go on. Too bad the way you and me, 'cause I sure feel free.
1: Two American scientists are lost in the swirling maze of past and future ages during the first experiments on America's greatest and most secret project, the Time Tunnel. Tony Newman and Doug Phillips now tumble helplessly toward a new fantastic adventure somewhere along the infinite corridors of time.

So, the time tunnel has spat us out, literally spat us out, in the 1980s. Which Philadelphia-based pop rock duo met for the first time whilst hiding from gunfire in a service elevator? What is the real name of Culture Club's lead singer, Boy George?

Which 1987 record, sharing much of its name with a national US park, was the fifth studio LP released by U2?

0: So the Time Tunnel sputters out, literally sputters out in the 1980s, and asked these three questions. Which Philadelphia-based pop rock duo met for the first time whilst hiding from gunfire in a service elevator? Daryl Hall and John Oates, yes. What is the real name of Culture Club lead singer Boy George? George Allen O'Dowd. And which 1987 record sharing much of its name with a national US park was the fifth studio LP released by U2? No, not me as well. U2. The Joshua Tree. The Time Tunnel Trivia Quiz will return on Saturday.
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0: What a gay day. Mr. Oldfield, Larry Grayson here again. Slack Alice has got another hospital appointment. I don't know what the problem is. I always think it's best not to ask. It can get a bit embarrassing. I remember I went to A&E with Jack Parnell. He got his finger stuck in his trumpet. Oh, yes. Tried to explain that to a junior doctor. I didn't know where to put my face. And for weeks afterwards, Jack had a problem about where to put his hands. He never played the trumpet again. Although he did begin learning the trombone. But then, haven't we all? Shut that door!

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Ricky Lee Jones from 1979. Time to get a quick weather update from our man on the roof, Billy Boy Batson. Billy Boy, what are the isobars telling us today? No. Billy! Billy! Billy! Billy! Oh, God's sake. Billy! Billy! Billy! Oh, Billy! Oh, he's forgotten to put his headphones on again. Billy! These were an answer in the Time Tunnel trivia quiz. Billy! Billy!

private eyes are watching you. Hall & Oates, 1981. Oh yeah. Now, yesterday we had a very little success with the China Cup Choir, and up until yesterday it had been going reasonably well. I thought I tried it earlier, and I think we've got it going. But I'm going to try with me pen as opposed to the spoon. So let's try Mr. China Mug. Oh, that sounds great. And on Mr. China Cup, he's still a little bit sharp, isn't he? And on the guest China Cup, oh. Hey, now let's try it with the spoon. Still a better ring. China cup. Guest China cup. Hey, think we might have a little bit of success going on. So, let us now, if I can just adjust my umbilical. There we go. Let us try a China Cup Choir rendition today. Here we go. Oh. Like it. Here we go. Still not quite sure on that last note. That last note is still causing me trouble. Missed it. Oh dear. Now that is better. A lovely cup of tea on the way. Very suitable record to play for the 1st of October. Here comes the rain again. And again. And again. And again. And again. And again. And again. Fill your kettles, full activation, next.

We'll be saying that soon. As we sat through the summer and the early autumn getting, ooh, ain't it warm? We won't be able to avoid it soon. Well, you could always take the forest trail. I can't remember. The forest glade, yeah. Once it's out of mind, it's gone. Here comes the rain. Said that many times. Emotion, Eurythmics from 1983. Now, I've been to the antique shop and somebody say, oh yeah, listen to this. Listen to the lovely ticking clock. Went down to the antique shop only the other day. I thought, oh, I like that. As you know, I've got about 14 clocks in my apartment. It's not that big an apartment, but, you know, we see one at the car boot sale, or we see one in the charity shop, and we go, I'll buy that. I like that. And somebody donated one. The people I was living, where I was house sitting a few weeks ago and walking the dog, donated one of their clocks that they'd found in the drawer to my collection. Lovely. But the other day, I was in the antiques, doing the antique stroll, and I saw this lovely grandfather clock. And I thought, oh, this is the thing. This is the thing. Can you imagine putting this in the apartment late in the evening? It's late in the evening. Oh, yeah. Late in the evening and just sitting there in the calm serenity, like we did down the forest glade, sitting there and just listening to the chimes and the ringing of the grandfather clock. So let us now just take a moment together in calm serenity as we head towards the news. Oh, or at least kettle activation. I think that's what we call it these days. And have a tick along with the grandfather clock. Lovely, lovely, lovely. What a marvellous purchase that was. It took two strapping youths, as Larry Grayson would say, to take it out the back of the van and take it up the three flights of stairs to the apartment and install it. But now, and of course it needs winding up at least once a day, it's not one of these seven-day mechanisms. This is a proper grandfather clock. A proper grandfather clock that needs to be wound up. The pendulum, that's it, the swingy thing, the pendulum activating. Yeah. Oh. Oh, hang on. Oh. It stopped. Stupid, stupid thing. What a waste of money that was.

0: Dion Jackson, Love Makes the World Go Round. What really does make the world go round in a contrived sort of way is a lovely cup of tea, and that is next. Kettle activation. Now.
1: Hundreds of prisoners are being released under the government's controversial earlier release scheme designed to tackle prison overcrowding. Here's one of them.
2: It's good. Yeah, it's good because it'd be better to release people sooner than later, especially with offences like mine.
1: Earlier this year, ministers excluded certain offences, including some sexual offences and manslaughter, from the plans. Next to Scott, who has been detained in India for nearly 9 years without conviction, has been released. Jagtar Singh Johal from Dumbarton was arrested by Indian authorities in 2017 over alleged terrorism offences just weeks after his wedding. The human rights organisation Reprieve confirmed the 39-year-old has been released from prison. A former prep teacher who sexually abused a boy she tutored has been jailed for 7 years. 65-year-old Deborah Franklin was the complainant's private tutor during the 1990s. Earlier this year, she was convicted of 8 counts of gross indecency against the boy after a trial. A 4% hike to Ofgem's energy price cap is taking effect. That's amid warnings household bills could soar by almost another £300 from January. Campaigners have urged the government to make plans now to support all households with energy costs this winter because of the severity of the forecast bill hikes. Hundreds of thousands of young people offered the meningitis vaccine are yet to take up the offer. That's what figures have shown as health officials warn there could be more deadly outbreaks occur. And today is the start of Stoptober, a month for smokers to try and give up the cigarettes for good. As well as a range of benefits, quitting can give you a serious boost to finances.
3: Tobacco forces 417,000 households who wouldn't otherwise be below the poverty line. And in addition to that, it pushes a further almost 1 million who are already living below that poverty line deeper into financial hardship.
1: That's Noah Trail from Action on Smoking and Health. He says 1 in 4 people who smoke went hungry after skipping meals. That's the latest from Radio News. I'm Tanita Sims.
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0: Dry with clear spells in the south and southeast, chilly in rural areas though with isolated mist or fog. Windy elsewhere with showers, lows of 12 degrees Celsius.
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2: And of course, this is Paul Oldfield's Afternoon Club Thursday edition live on your actual Leek Radio. And the time is 3:30 past three. Always on the button. The sound you can hear to my left is the frantic sound of a boiling kettle reaching its crescendo to give us all a lovely cup of tea, our post 3 o'clock cup of tea, to reinvigorate the soul, and we talk about that a lot on this programme, to reinvigorate the soul and make us press forward straight through until 7:30 tonight when we'll all have another cup of tea. I will be doing so with another one. I'm really enjoying at the moment my Eccles cakes. You get 4 a week. They're £1.90 for two. They're quite expensive, but they are extremely tasty. And a little sliver of fruit cake. Christmas cake, if you like, which comes in a brick shape. I shall be going to a well-known local supermarket tomorrow morning, a discount version, and hopefully I can find a similar, because of the place I get them from, I haven't been for a couple of weeks, a similar fruitcake so I can indulge in fruitcake all weekend. That said, of course, I have only not eaten halfway through the fruitcake I've been working on for the last couple of days. But I don't want to run out. I might even buy some Belgian buns. I've got a Belgian bun from last week. Well, the week before, actually, because I didn't buy one on Monday, the previous Monday, and I had one last weekend. Maybe I wasn't feeling in the right mood, but I got a little bit bored with it. Who'd ever thought I'd say I'd get a bit bored with a Belgian bun? But I did. So I might buy, because they are cheaper in the discount supermarket, and I might purchase tomorrow a couple of their discounted Belgian buns. The ones I usually get are about £1.90 for two. I can't remember what they are in the discount store, but I think they might be £1.40. We'll give that a try. Now, meanwhile, back at the present, the cup of tea, the kettle, is about to boil. Crescendo is about to be reached. So let us stand by your beds and get on with it. Here we go. Here we go. Here we go. Here we go. Here we go. Here we go. Here we go. Here we go. Here we go. Here we go. Here we go. Here we go. Stand by. Stand by. Stand by. Stand by. Stand by. Stand by. Stand by. Crescendo is re... Oh! At last! And relax.

0: got his happiness and health, all he's short of is the wealth. Cliff and the Shads, Why Wasn't I Born Rich, from 1967. This is the time of day.
1: And now it's time for Paul Oldfield's China Cup of Tea at 3. This is Leek Radio.
0: Oh, we need one today. I had one this morning with a four-finger wafer biscuit and it was cool. Did its job, but it's all worn away since then. We need reinvigorating. So here we go, sliding the brand-ish. We started it on Monday. New tea tray across. We got a new China cup on Tuesday because we broke the old one. Before we get too frantic, let us move the microphone across like so. Just point it down like that a little bit so we can get a good sound with a live pouring. Get a good live pouring. And, of course, without exception, it makes me sound even more sexy. Pick up your carton of milk. I'll put my glasses on because it could be a bit tricky, but it looks like it's going to be an easy open today. Pull the flap back. So pick up your China cup, hold it under your microphone because I know you've all got one, and empty the contents of your milk carton into your China cup. That is not a euphemism. There we go. Tap it. Lovely. Put back down. Take off glasses like so. And pick up your teapot, give it a swirl round, give it a good swirl round. You may think it's a bit ridic, but this is vital, vitally important for the state of world security that this can carry on. Here we go. Oh, sorry, better get on with the pouring. Here we go then, life pouring commence. Listen to that, proper, that is proper. Good coloration there as well. That is proper. No sound effects were harmed in the making of this pouring of this cup of tea because we can't afford the sound effects, and it's live. It's real. Look at that. Second part. The third part.

And today, the China cup of tea is brought to you by cream-filled biscuits with vanilla flavour. As the week wears on, the biscuits get a little bit more hard, if you'll pardon the expression. Having said that, the lumps fell off one of them already. Oh, dear me. Oh, dear. Oh, dear. Look at that. Two bits fell off that biscuit, so that's that theory out the window. One, two, three, four, five. Oh, that one's got this break on it as well. Five, six. Oh, dear. Right, there we go. Nonetheless, and that's the first nonetheless of the day at 3:10, or 11 minutes past three even, pushing 12. They are consumable. So let's pick up the first one, one of the broken ones. What we need to do first, of course, is have a slurp. Otherwise, we're going to be putting the biscuits in on a dry throat, and that's never a good thing. Remove glasses. Yeah, that as well. This will sort things out. Here we go. Pick up your China cup. Oh, no spillages in the sort. That says dry. This is a dry country, brother. Oh, that's marvellous. Hey, partaking of the lovely cup of tea there. Oh. I just spilled a bit over the side. That's our first biscuit of the day. We'll take the one that's got a couple of bits broken off the end. Like that. And insert into orifice of choice. I shall be inserting into the mouth like so. And I will stop down. Fantastic. Now, these are the vanilla flavoured ones, not the most aromatic of biscuits, but a top quality taste nonetheless. Second nonetheless now. Pick up your China cup again and wash away the sugary aftertaste. By the seven gods of Odin, tip top. Now, of course, it's that time of day when we must let the flavour flood out. So pick up a biscuit that's not broken. This is good. This is intactus. This is all intactus. And it's oozing a little bit of vanilla essence out the side. So take biscuit of choice, biscuit number two of choice, insert into orifice of choice. I, of course, will be using the mouth. But do not bite down straight away. Put into mouth and then do nothing until I say. Here we go. Wow. Good. Bite down once, bite down twice, but try and resist, and I know it's a bit futile, pick up your napkin if you need it, try and resist biting down a third time. It can only lead to disaster. It can only lead to desperation and disaster. So bite down twice, just break it apart, that's all you need to do. Pick up China cup again and have a quick slurp. Oh, that's working. Not working very well. Oh, let's the flavour flood out, as we say. And again. Once more. Mind you, it's nearly disappeared. It's nearly disappeared with no biting having taken... Well, except for the initial two. Hoisting myself on my own petard there. Now, what happens is... The hot beverage melts away the outer biscuits around, which in turn melts away the cream centre filling, which in turn releases an orgy of flavour across your taste buds. An absolute orgy of flavour. En goûte, as they say in Switzerland. Oh, that's doing the job. That is doing the job. Now, I sit in front of a window here. We sit in front of the window looking straight at the main Lick Radio entrance. Not a euphemism. But I can see from behind me right now, it's suddenly got a bit sunny. The sun has come out. So, whilst we're having a chomp, whilst we're having a slurp, and whilst we're having an orgy, the only thing we can do is let the sun shine in, baby! Don't worry. Keep going, keep chomping, keep slurping, keep orgying. Have a top-up if you want, I know I will. And when the moon is in the seventh house, I will tell you when.

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Let's do that now. Topping up now. Here we go. Look at the quality. Never mind the quality, feel the tea. Stand by your beds, because this is the big one. Right on.

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0: you know, back off our state, give us a chance. In the morning. Usually about half past eight, as I said. That'll do it. The Fifth Dimension from 1969, Aquarius Let the Sun Shine In, the song to truly have a cup of tea to. I've still got half a cup left, but the Sea Biscuits went really quickly today. Very tasty indeed. Now, as I said, we'll be having another cup of tea tonight, around about half past seven. I won't be sitting in this chair, but I will be sitting in my prime chair of command in the apartment lounge. Oh, yeah, making it sound grand there. Having a cup of tea, an Eccles cake with the crusty, sugary topping, and a slice of, a small slice of fruitcake, Christmas cake, in any other words. And three times a day, 10:30 in the morning, round about now, and at 7:30 in the evening, we put up the levels. We put up the levels three times a day. Caffeine, up. Blood sugar, up. Energy levels, up. A cup of tea, indeed, sets the mind free 5 days a week, just after three.
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And of course, this is Paul Oldfield's Afternoon Club live on your actual Leak Radio, Thursday edition at 23 and a half minutes past three. We always do the half minute. Roger Moore is on the way next.

0: Ann Peebles is going to tear your playhouse down, so just be warned, from 1973. Roger Moore is here.
1: How is that? Hey, suntan.
0: He has. It's true. Roger is also here. He's done 4 days in a row this week, doing really well.
1: I have been here every single day and will be here again on Saturday.
0: Doing that. Service, doing a good service this week, Roger. Volvo parked in downstairs in the Leet Radio parking space?
1: Indeed it is. The Volvo P1800 is ready and on the go.
0: Good. Let us then all indulge in 3 more top quality gags from the Roger Moore Rib Tickler Handbook. Off you go, please.
1: Of course. What?
0: Which, what, when, where, why?
1: No. What do you call a snake that's exactly 3.14 metres long?
0: Ooh. A mathematical question?
1: Could be.
0: I don't know. What do you call a snake that's exactly 3.14 metres long?
1: A python.

You have to be mathematically minded to work that one out, Roger. But nonetheless, and another nonetheless, we've done three today. Pretty good. Off you go again. Dogs cannot operate MRI machines, but cats can.

0: Ooh, we're raising the bar so we can all earn a bit under it this afternoon, aren't we? Hopefully this one will be a bit more common.
1: I think it might.
0: What, which, what, when, where, why?
1: No. What did the man say while he was reversing his car?
0: I don't know. What did the man say while he was reversing his car?
1: Ah, this takes me back.

0: Well, that was more on our level, wasn't it?
1: Well, you speak for yourself.
0: Roger Moore has been with us, regaling us with three more top-quality jokes from the Roger Moore Joke Handbook, the Ribtickler Handbook. Will you be returning on Saturday, Rog?
1: Don't call me Rog. I will be returning on Saturday. But then I shall be jetting off to the Côte d'Azur because I have got a meeting with Judge Fulton and Daniel. Because, as you may have realised, we are the Persuaders, of course. Just leave us with the catchphrase one more time, please. I've always had a suntan. Charles Aznavour, next.

0: She's the one that'll take him in when you sweep him onto the street. The clean-up woman. Betty Wright, bemoaning the fact of the clean-up woman in 1971. Charles Aznavour is with us. Ah, mon ami, it is good to be here. I have met the clean-up woman myself many, many times. Yes, I'm more than likely sure you have. Charles, it's a warm day, but not too... Oh, we haven't actually done the intemperate studio temperature today. Let's have a quick look. We usually do this a bit earlier. But let's have a see what it is. Yeah, averaging 25, 6, 7. We've been averaging about 27, 28 for a while now. It will drop. Not the only thing that when Charles Aznavour was around, eh?
1: I do not know what you are talking about, but you are a vulgar man, huh? A vulgar man.
0: You got stuck in a well-known little supermarket car park again yesterday, didn't you?
1: Yes, we did. It was very unfortunate. But I am here now.
0: I presume you picked up all the accoutrement, actual French, that you may have needed yesterday.
1: I picked up everything we needed, but of course, it has all run out and we are...
0: Why don't you do some bulk shopping?
1: Never! That is the way of the fool. I do not do bulk shopping. I only get what I want, and I only know how to get it.
0: Charles, we have got a record by France
1: Gall. Ah, France Gall, what a woman! The times me and France have sat on the banks of the River Seine, drinking the French wine, breaking the French bread, partaking in a sugary croissant, and watching the ladies. Go by, huh?
0: A successful night out, then?
1: Not really, because the gendarmerie would always move us along,
0: of course.
1: So if you'll give us today's French phrase, then, Charles, if you will. Of course, that is why I am here, mon ami.
0: If you're going en France, you may need a French phrase or two to get you through the difficult times, should you run into any difficult times. If you're going for a dirty weekend, good luck with it. If you're going for a sightseeing weekend, well, good luck with that.
1: A bit boring.
0: But whatever reason you're going... You'll need some French phrases to get you over those difficult moments, and Charles is here to help us out. Charles, today's French phrase, please.
1: Mon ami, merci. C'est une eh. Vraiment. Pas une bonne idée.
0: Oh, hey, what a belter that is. That is a real belter. And again, Charles, if you'll be so continentally kind.
1: I am always continentally kind, huh? C'est n'est vraiment pas une bonne idée.
0: Top quality. And again, Charles, if you will.
1: Mon ami, merci. C'est n'est vraiment pas une bonne idée.
0: Okay, and Charles, I'm going to ask you just once more with your actual French feeling.
1: Of course, ce n'est vraiment pas une bonne idée.
0: That is a fabulous phrase. Even if it stands for something completely derogatory, we may use that should we be en France.
1: Are you going en France?
0: No. I did declare a couple of years ago that I'll never get on a plane again. And I am sticking to that.
1: You could use the ferry if you want to be a bit common, huh? Or you go in first-class France, like I do. And the British Airways, huh? And Air France, of course. The best airline in the world.
0: Of course. But no, I don't think so. But I know you jet forth, back and forth a lot, because, you know, you're a man of action and an international jet-set playboy.
1: Of course. That goes without saying. And I shall be visiting a well-known local supermarket in a moment to get some French wine, some French bread, a sugary croissant or two, and, of course, most important, because the weekend lies before us, a 5-litre container of banana flavour. Nesquik,
0: of course. Goes without saying. Charles! Been a pleasure, never a chore. Sasha's downstairs, I presume. He's going to be driving you off to a well... In the Citroën?
1: In the Citroën! The finest car maker in the world!
0: Mm-hmm. Almost changing dialect there for a second, Charles. You'll be going to a well-known local supermarket with Sasha in the Citroën.
1: What colour is the citron? White, of course. Virginal white. Yes. Goes without saying, doesn't it? And we'll see you on Saturday. I shall see you, Iman, on Saturday for some more actual French. Charles Aznavour about there. His fleeting and flying visit. I leave now, eh, mon ami? Yes. Au revoir. Au revoir. It has been lovely to see you. He's very pleasant today, Charles. He's not usually this pleasant. He's usually quite rude. I am never rude. How could I be rude? I am French. Good enough for me. Right. Today's French phrase, then. I go now. Go on, then. I go now. I go on, then. It's not that difficult. I know you've got things to do. Haven't we all? Well, I have more things to do than you. You're a fool. No, that's more like it. That's the Charles we know, isn't it? That's the Charles we know. Right, today's French phrase, then. I think he's gone. I am not gone yet. Go now. That's what the old Moody Blues song would have said. I do not know who these Moody Blues are. Eh? Were they French? No. Today's French phrase. Ce n'est vraiment pas une bonne idée. I say it again. I say it one more time because I like it. I like it. Ce n'est vraiment pas une bonne idée, which stands for, well, doesn't stand for, but translates into your actual English as, that is really not a good idea.

0: 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More French phraseology and tunes on Saturday.
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0: And this is Paul Oldfield's Afternoon Club, live on your actual Leak Radio, Thursday edition. We are 3:40 forward, and it's time to have a riddle.

The Nelson Riddle Orchestra from 1957 and their version of Get Happy. Hey, hey, always. We have got the Solar Calculator, day 4, next.

gotta get away. Three up, two down. How does that work? Gotta go, get away, gotta get away. We'll just call it Far Out. Georgie Fame from 1966 and Get Away. Time for the Solar Calculator. So many times have we struggled to do the numbers and open cartons of milk that we're almost worried we were going to crash into World of Sport that we started using their theme music. So far this week on the Solar Calculator, I scored 0.6 on Monday, 1.1 yesterday, and Gary Curzon, who was in this town yesterday, scored 2.9, so he's in the lead. So let's give it another go. Solar Calculator is activated and we'll start today with a 3, a 9, an 8, 2, and a decimal point. 3982 decimal point. We will continue with a 5041. So the first line today is 3982.5041. I reiterate, 3982.5041. What we need to do now is press the division button. There we go. And 8 more numbers, please. Build up the tension. Okay, 8 more numbers. We begin with a 6527. 6527 decimal point. 3, 8, 2. We won't put a zero in because it'll disappear. 1, 6527.3821. Always ends just as we press the equals button. Well, hey, slick. So, we'll press the equals button and see what we've got today. Here we go. Oh, 0.6 again. I did that on Monday. Very rarely I get above zero. 0.6, story of my life. 0.6. And why is my pen not working again? Okay, put a P there for Thursday. So the scores, oh, the full total is 0.6101227. 0.6101227. There you go. That's today's equation. Meaning the four chosen this week, 0.6 on Monday. Me, I seem to be running a theme here. 1.1 on Tuesday, 2.9 on Wednesday, which was Mr. Gary Curzon chose those. And I chose 0.6 again today. One more day to go, that's Saturday, and who will take away the, well, no prizes whatsoever on the Solar Calculator this week. More executive number crunching then on Saturday.

Roy Orbison from 1970 and the Penny Arcade. Oh, hang on, what's this? Oh, how very kind you are. Please, please, please, please, please do not stop. Excellent, excellent work. It's nice to be appreciated. I do like the clap in the afternoon, I really do. Superb, you're very kind. I do deserve it, of course. Obviously. Rapturous. I'll take my bows now, if you don't mind. I'd like to thank everybody involved with this programme, but since that was me, I'll just take it on my behalf. Lovely. Lovely. Please, don't stop. Don't stop. Don't stop on my behalf. Please, don't stop. Don't stop. Please, please. Oh, they've stopped.

Today's Beatles belter from 1964, a medley of Kansas City and Hey, Hey, Hey, Hey, Bye, Bye, Bye, Bye. More Beatles belting, of course, on Saturday. So, what have we learnt today? Absolutely nothing, because that is it. We are done. This programme returns promptly on Saturday at 2 p.m. But don't forget, Paul Oldfield's Thursday Troubadour is next. It's Double Bubble Thursday, online, on the app, and on your smart speaker. It's new, it's ever-changing, it's Leak Radio, and the burning issue question of the day, as ever, is... Are you in the club yet?

0: prisoners have thanked Andy Burnham as they walked free from jail early. The first wave of releases began today, with 700 criminals expected to be freed across the country. It's under the government's controversial early release scheme, designed to tackle prison overcrowding. Here's one of them.
1: Yeah, in a way, yeah. Maybe, yeah. Especially with my condition as well. Like I said, I suffer from psychosis, so yeah, it's better to be out sooner than later, if you know what I mean.
0: A former prep teacher who sexually abused a boy she tutored has been jailed for 7 years. 65-year-old Deborah Franklin, who taught at a school in Hertfordshire, was the complainant's private tutor during the 1990s. Earlier this year, she was convicted at St Albans Crown Court of 8 counts of gross indecency against the boy after a trial. A baby girl whose body was found on the shoreline in Wales may have been in the water for weeks, according to police. Detectives are continuing to search for the mother after the infant was found by a member of the public in Bangor on Sunday afternoon. Superintendent Clinos Davis gave this update.
2: We now know that the baby was a little baby girl. Initial indications are that the baby may have been in the water for up to a few weeks. Further tests are underway and we are keeping an open mind. We are also continuing to receive specialist advice on our investigation.
0: A prolific burglar who headbutted and killed a frail pensioner as he tried to protect his 91-year-old wife has been jailed for 18 years. 40-year-old Ashley Malcolm attacked 86-year-old John Burke in the home he shared with his wife Peggy in Hackney early on September the 29th, 2025. And last month was the joint fourth warmest September in the UK since records began, according to provisional data from the Met Office. The mean average temperature across the month was 14.6 degrees, slightly below the all-time high for September of 15.2 degrees set in 2023 and 2006. That is the latest from Radio News Hub. I'm Johnny Holmes.
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0: Dry with clear spells in the south and southeast tonight. Chilly in rural areas with mist or fog. Windy elsewhere with showers, especially across southwest Scotland. Lows of 12 degrees.
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Frank from 1967 with Lee Hazelwood's This Town. Today, live on the Thursday Troubadour, Dusty and Shaw, the Lo-Fi Flyby, Dino-Mite, Gourmet Dining, and some cool comfort. 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

Hooker. Yeah, that's a good name. Earl Hooker from 1967 and Hot... Well, I've forgotten it already. Off the screen, out of the brain. Earl Hooker from 1967, Hot and Heavy. I shouldn't have forgotten that. Reminds me of myself. Crossing the 60-minute Sonic Bridge, this is Paul Oldfield's Thursday, a Troubadour.

0: for mine that you like. Well, I'm gonna be here for the rest of my life, and all I did was shoot my wife. I'm sitting over here on Parchment Farm.
1: Mose Allison serving his sentence on Parchment Farm in 1957. We have got part one of Dusty and Shaw. Well, it's easier to understand than it sounds. Next.

0: part one of this week's Dusty and Shaw. Dusty Springfield from 1964 and All Cried Out. And it goes without saying, or it might not, we've got a record from Sandy Shaw in part two. On the way, the Lo-Fi Flyby. This is a Paul Oldfield's Thursday Troubadour. End of part one.
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J.J. Jackson, he digs the girls, but they dig him as well. Well, so he says. From 1967, we have got a lo-fi flyby next.

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This is the Thursday Troubadour on Leet Radio. I'm Paul Oldfield and this is the Lo-Fi Flyby.

Lou Stone and his band from 1936. Pick yourself up. Quite right.

Reginald Forsyth and his new music from 1935, and the Duke insists. Today's Lo-Fi Flyby. We are midway across the Sonic Bridge. The rebellious jukebox awaits us on the other side. Meanwhile, the Thursday Troubadour plays...

Never Knowingly Undersold, Jerry Munro from 1970, and Sally. Part 2 of Dusty and Shaw next.

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All you sinners, let's go down. Looks like I better book me place. Dusty and Shaw. That was Alison Krauss from 2000, by the way. Dusty and Shaw, part two.

0: Sandy Shaw from 1969 doing a rather groovy rendition of Love Me Do. More Dusty and Shaw, same time next week.
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0: 60 minutes to cross a bridge? Well, when it's a sonic bridge, yes. Every song a hook and every song a groove. This is the Thursday Troubadour with Paul Oldfield. Welcome to part three.

Aphrodite's Child, Demisroussos, Vangelis, I can never remember the third one. Magic Mirror from 1969. Time for some Dino Mite.

0: I played Aphrodite's Child a few moments ago. Demis Roussos, Vangelis, and a third member. Tansy's just walked into the room, and because she's the all musical knowledge, as you know, and asked her if she'd heard of them, but she hasn't, so we can't answer that question. Well, I could look it up on the Google thingy, but that ruins the fun somewhat, doesn't it? Right, that was today's Dino-mite. Dean from 1954, and Hey Brother, Pour the Wine. Lumbered again, eh?
1: There are lots of words that mean you've been landed in the cart, but I found a new one better than the rest. It's a little word called lumbered, and I speaks it from the heart. When it comes to getting lumbered, I'm the best. Yeah.

0: The last time I played a Lonnie Donegan record, he was complaining about Adam Faith in it. And in that one, he's complaining about Anthony Newley. There seems to be a theme running through these records. Tansy's here. You play a bit of Lonnie on yours as well, don't you?
1: I do, and I have had people complain about me choosing Lonnie Donegan.
0: What's wrong with Lonnie?
1: I don't know. I think he's one of those... I suppose people see him as old-fashioned now, don't they? And I guess people either like him or they don't.
0: He was one of John Peel's all-time favourites, Lonnie.
1: He was a favourite to a lot of people, though, wasn't he?
0: Well, sure enough. Now, I mentioned Aphrodite's Child. You've never heard of Aphrodite's Child, right?
1: No.
0: So
1: I don't think so, no.
0: I was going to ask you, they were a Greek prog rock act from the mid-1960s.
1: Yeah, with Demis Roussos.
0: Demis Roussos, Vangelis, but I can't remember who the third was. And I thought I'd turn to you, the oracle of all knowledge, but you didn't know either.
1: Well, the thing is, I can't take Demis Roussos really seriously.
0: Oh, right. Well,
1: I find him a bit funny, so it's...
0: Next week then on this programme, I'm going to put some Demis on.
1: I only kind of listen to him for comic value.
0: Mm. Something serious from Demis about 4:45 next week then when we'll sort that out.
1: Right.
0: I think there's a new order needs to take place. You said something yesterday on the team page that we have here. Oh, yes,
1: did
0: that is official. About Aikido. Is this truth?
1: Aikido, yeah. So... my partner Martin's done Aikido for a very, very long time.
0: Okay.
1: And when we were living in Manchester, he actually encouraged me. Well, he joined a club in Manchester soon after we moved there, a couple of months after we moved. And then he was suggesting that I go along.
0: So what is it?
1: It's a Japanese martial art.
0: Okay, now we're talking, aren't we?
1: And it's hard to explain what it is because it's a little bit different to other Japanese martial arts. So it's not like... It's not overly physical like you'd expect, like judo is, for example,
0: okay.
1: Or karate. It's more about, I mean, there is contact, but it's more about manipulating your partner's movements and learning how to move more economically, shall we say.
0: Is it more slow motion or something?
1: Not necessarily, no. Could you
0: still throw me through this window?
1: I could try. I mean, the thing is, it's more about how to, if someone's attacking you, how to respond to their movements and guide them and then disarm them.
0: I see.
1: And the thing is about it, the way it's taught, there's different styles of Aikido, and some people teach it in a more gentle way, some people teach it in a more martial art, kind of heavy-duty kind of way. But it is deadly, basically.
0: Deadly.
1: It teaches you all sorts of kind of locks and breaks, how to break people's arms and legs.
0: Oh.
1: And the principle of it, because it came from Japan in World War II, it's a fairly, in that kind of the World War II, just before the war kind of era, it's a fairly new martial art, but the whole point of it is to disarm your opponent and basically kill them.
0: Fair
1: so it can be quite dangerous if someone throws you and hurts you. I've been injured a few times by people.
0: It's a splendid night out, isn't it?
1: Yeah.
0: Do you have to wear the white sort of robes?
1: You do, and when you get to a certain grade, you get what's called a hakama, which is like trousers you wear over your white pajamas, basically. So you have to get to a certain grade. Normally, you have to get your first dan in most clubs. But in our club that we were part of, women get their hakamas at third Q.
0: And what queue are you?
1: I'm third queue.
0: So you've just got...
1: I've got the trousers.
0: Oh, yeah.
1: We've not been for a few years because... Well, not a few years, but we've not been for a while, for a few months, because we moved to Leek. We've got Stanley and...
0: Yeah, the dog. Yeah.
1: So it's been a bit... We've had a bit of a break for a few months,
0: okay,
1: to be fair.
0: You're back punching your fist through walls again soon.
1: Well, it's not really punching your fist through walls. It's more kind of making... Hurting other people, in a gentle way. What we say in Aikido
0: hurting is other people in a gentle way.
1: Yeah, you disarm people, but you disarm them with love.
0: Well, that's about that. That really is a quandary in itself.
1: Probably confuse a lot of people.
0: What? I mean to talk about this again.
1: Yeah.
0: Demis Roussos record next week and more Aikido next week.
1: Yes.
0: What is the theme today?
1: Magic.
0: Magic, okay. So, we've got some belters here. Season of the Witch by Donovan.
1: Yeah,
0: we're going
1: to get that on there.
0: Mm-hmm. Oh, you've got to jump in a John Cooper Clarke.
1: Do I?
0: Well, it's on in here. John Cooper Clarke and Hugh Cornwell.
1: Oh, yeah. So that's his cover of Love Potion Number 9. So I think that was in 2017 or thereabouts. He released an album with Hugh Cornwell where he did covers of songs that he loved in his youth.
0: Oh, right.
1: I forgot to put that on there.
0: You forgot that was in there?
1: So he's actually singing on that album.
0: Oh, he's singing? I've never heard Cooper Clarke sing before.
1: Kind of sing, yeah.
0: Trying to, yeah. You've got several Steel Eye Span records. I probably assume you'll probably be playing one of them.
1: Yeah, I've got to decide which one I want.
0: And The Fall in there, that's always
1: a
0: given,
1: isn't
0: it?
1: Yeah, The Fall do a bit of hex and witchy sort of thing.
0: Okay.
1: Okay.
0: And there's a song by The Kinks here. Who are your favourite act?
1: Yeah, I'm not sure if I'm going to play that one.
0: Good Luck Charm, I don't know that one.
1: It's a Dave Davies one.
0: Okay. Didn't you say that last week as well?
1: Yeah.
0: There's a Dave Davies one last week.
1: I did, yeah.
0: Not that I've got a great Total Recall, but I just can't recall that.
1: There you go.
0: tea at 5.
1: Yes.
0: I'm going to stick with that. That's okay. It's on the way. But first, some gourmet dining.

this week's Gourmet Dining, Edie Gourmet from 1982. For most of her records, that's quite recent. Signor Armando. Absolutely. So, it's just approaching 5 p.m, tea at 5 next, which means we have crossed the Sonic Bridge for another week. And on this side, the rebellious jukebox awaits. The Thursday Troubadour will attempt another 60-minute crossing next week from 4 p.m. And we conclude, as ever, with some cool comfort. Tansy is next.

0: Hundreds of prisoners are being released under the government's controversial early release scheme designed to tackle prison overcrowding. Here's one of them.
1: It's good. Yeah, it's good because, yeah, it'd be better to release people sooner than later, especially with offences like mine.
0: Earlier this year, ministers excluded certain offences, including manslaughter, from the plans. A former prep teacher who sexually abused a boy she tutored has been jailed for 7 years. 65-year-old Deborah Franklin was the complainant's private tutor during the 1990s. Earlier this year, she was convicted at St Albans Crown Court of 8 counts of gross indecency against the boy. A review into a sexual assault case at a travel lodge has found room intrusions are a problem across the UK's hotel industry. Barrister Paul Greeny KC said he received evidence that security issues were widespread. He was leading a review commissioned earlier this year after a woman was sexually assaulted at a travel lodge in Maidenhead. And the Prime Minister has paid tribute to Dame Esther Ranson following her death aged 86. That's the latest from Radio News Hub. I'm Johnny Holmes.
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0: Dry with clear spells in the south and southeast tonight. Chilly in rural areas with mist or fog. Windy elsewhere with showers, especially across southwest Scotland. Lows of 12 degrees.
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3: Welcome back to another themed show this Thursday. What's the date? It's the 1st of October, isn't it? That's September went very quick for me, I've got to say. But then again, this whole year has gone by really quick, quite frankly. I still can't believe we're in September. I keep thinking it's a lot earlier than that. That's what happens. Time catches up with you. Right, well, speaking of time catching up, as I did say, it is Thursday, and the theme for today is magic. So think of songs about magic, think of songs with magic in the title, or you could spread that out a little thinner and include magicians, witches, wizards, those kind of things as well. So I've got quite a lot of mystical songs lined up for you. And I had a lot of great requests today as well, which is brilliant. So people are sending in some really great suggestions, so I'm going to play as many requests as I can. You'd be surprised how few songs you can play in 2 hours. I always plan way too much and never get through everything. So I'm going to, fingers crossed, I can get through to everyone's requests. We'll see. Now, because of this theme, there is only one song I can pick to start the show off. It's probably one of the most obvious songs that you'd think of if I said, pick me a magic song, or a magical, there's your clue, a magical song. So without further ado, I'm going to kick it off. I'm not going to tell you what the song's called because you may already know. No prizes if you guess it correct, but you can always send me a text or an email if you want to see if you get it right. I'm going to kick it off with this as well. So the text and WhatsApp is 07394 165 844, so you can message me throughout the show. Or if you want to send an email, studio@leekradio.co.uk. Anyway, that's all that done. I'm going to play the first track for you. Did you guess it right? You probably did.

0: uber talented, Sammy Davis Jr. with that old Black Magic. I don't know how many people have sung that song, and I don't know which version is my favourite, but that one is pretty darn good. Starting us off, of course, I had the Beatles with Magical Mystery Tour, so hopefully you got that right. I have to start with that song if I'm going to do a theme show on magic, surely. In between, I put Nina Simone and I put A Spell on You, which was a request, so I'm glad I managed to find that. I actually had the version by Screamin' Jay Hawkins. I don't know why I say his name like that. I had his version on my list initially, and I was going to play it, but Nina Simone's version is pretty good, though. You have to admit, she did a good version. She was great. Right, looking at the time now, we're going to be coming up to the advert. So what I'm going to do, I'm supposed to play them at 15:15. I'm just shy of that now. I'm going to play them now because I don't have anything that is neatly 2 minutes or less long. So let's get them done and I'll come back at you with some more music. So thank you very much for tuning in to Leak Radio this evening and for joining me on Rebellious Jukebox in today's Thursday themed show. I'll be back shortly after these very lovely homemade adverts.
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2: Yes, you can. If you go to our social media, you'll be able to keep up to date with what myself and all the other presenters on Leak Radio are up to. And if you wanted to as well, you can follow me on my very own Instagram page. If you go to Tansy, T-A-N-S-Y, underscore Rebellious Jukebox, you'll be able to find me and keep up to date with what I'm doing directly. So as I mentioned, the song that I had by Nina Simone was a request. That was actually a request by our very own Leak local Steve Hammersley. The next song I'm going to play, I very luckily found it on the database. I was surprised that I found this because, Martin, you played me this song last night and it was really funky and cool, and I managed to find it on the system. So I'm going to dedicate this next song for you. You should know what it is. Yes, it's Redbone. I'm going to play Redbone for you with Witch Queen of New Orleans. I'm really happy that I found this song. I'm absolutely thrilled that I found this song. I'm looking forward to this. That's going to

That was the wonderful Fairport Convention with It's Alright Ma, It's Only Witchcraft. I love that title because, of course, it's a play on a Bob Dylan song title, isn't it? Yeah. I think I played that song before on the radio a while ago, though, so I let myself keep it in the show. I couldn't help it. It's a brilliant song. Starting us off, though, I had Redbone with Witch Queen of New Orleans, which was a dedication to Martin, who showed me that song last night. And I've seen, although I didn't play it, I've seen that Tom Jones does a version of that, I think. And I'm now curious to hear his version because I kind of like Tommy J and I kind of don't. Bit of a guilty pleasure there. Afterwards, I had to play Donovan's Season of the Witch because you know it makes sense. And if you're going to do a supernatural, witchy, wizardy, magic-y kind of show, you've got to get that song in. And it's an excuse to play more Donovan, which is good for everyone. Speaking of good for everyone, I've got some more songs lined up. This next song is a request from Chris, who tunes in fairly regularly to the show, so thank you. Hopefully you're listening. I managed to find this song for you. He requested See My Baby Jive by Wizard, which is good. So it's nice to be able to play a song that isn't directly about magic, but by a group that is magical. So here we go. We're going to play another request here for Chris by Wizard.

bones. Some are crowned kings while others lose their thrones. When the witch doctor laughs, throws his silent bones. Small old mouths scream and run to mama can't.

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When that witch doctor live throws his silent bones, small old mouse scream in run the mama kangaroo. Insecure pouches weighing hot figures and drones in babies and bums and buzzards. When the witch doctor life throws his silent bones, some flee the dream, some turn to stone. In the children sing, in the heavens ring, the bones that sing of silence.

That one goes out to all the Fleetwood Mac fans that I know. Don't ask me how many Fleetwood Mac fans I know, because there's not many. But, of course, that's the classic. That was Black Magic Woman, of course. Starting us off, I played Wizard, which was a request from Chris. He wanted me to play See My Baby Jive, which is great. I do like a bit of Wizard. I do like Roy Wood, but I'm a little bit scared of Roy Wood, if I'm honest. There's something about him that's a little bit creepy in a witchy kind of way, which fits really well with our magic theme. In the middle, though, I had Captain Beefheart with The Witch Doctor Life from the album Batchain Puller, otherwise also known as Shiny Beast. It's a good album, Batchain Puller. I've played a few songs from that album recently, and it's not one I've actually sat through for a while, so it's nice to find those songs appearing organically in my list. And it's kind of strange, every week when I do a theme show, I manage to get Captain Beefheart in, so I think he's winning the race between Johnny Cash and Lee Hazlewood. I didn't manage to get any Johnny Cash songs on this week. I do have a Lee Hazlewood song, so that will be on later in the show. But Captain Beefheart might be winning in terms of the most played artist in these theme shows every week. I should be keeping a tally, but I'm not. If anyone is listening regularly, I hope you're keeping notes. Come and tell me at some point who I'm playing the most. There's a few contenders. I think Beefheart's winning. Speaking of winners, I've got another song here which is an absolute winner. Now, this was by the band I'm thinking of is Steel Eye Span, and I had three songs by Steel Eye Span. I can't say Steel Eye Span. I had three songs by Steel Eye Span on the list, potentially four, but the song I wanted to play, I don't have a copy of anymore, unfortunately. The song I'm mentioning is Alison Gross from Parcel of Rogues. Was it Parcel of Rogues, the album? I know I've got it on vinyl back in Australia, but I used to have that song as an MP3 file, and I've lost it along the way. So we're not playing that one. I'm going to play this one instead out of the three I chose, because I love it as a haunting story. It's got a great narrative. Again, it's about a witch, and Steel Eye Span did loads of songs about witches and wizards and magicians and supernatural beings. But I love the atmosphere of this song. Every time I hear it randomly pop up when I'm listening to songs, it always makes me happy. So I'm going to play this one. The song I am talking about is called King Henry. I'm not sure which King Henry. I'm going to do a bit of research, because I have tried to figure out which King Henry it is, if there is a historical King Henry attached to this story. So I've not found it yet, but I'm going to try again. I always try every time I hear this song. I'll see if I can find the backstory to it, if there is one. But in the meantime, enjoy this epic narrative of a song by Steel Eye Span.

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6: So I need to tell you a bit about that Steel Eyes Band song. So it is from the album Below the Salt, which is another one I had on vinyl in Australia. It's from 1972, if you wanted to know. And I was looking up the song to get some more information about it. I mean, I already knew that it was adapted from a traditional ballad. I think it was actually, from memory, I think it was adapted from a ballad for children, ironically. It's supposed to be a kind of moral tale originally, telling a young man or a man how he should woo a woman. He needs three things apparently: gold, an open heart, and charity. So if you think about the story of King Henry, he does those three things and then gets rewarded. And if you know your Steel Eyes Span, there are a lot of songs that kind of follow that kind of narrative, where there's some kind of supernatural kind of witchy lady who challenges another protagonist or character in the story to do deeds for her. And it either works out well, as in King Henry. Well, I mean, you could argue it turns out well. Or it doesn't. I think most of the time in Steel Eyes Span songs, it doesn't. So I was actually looking at the story behind it, because I had a feeling that, because I could never find who the real King Henry was for the story, I always had a feeling that it's probably an adapted song or an adapted story by Steel Eyes Span, and it is. I found a website here that talks about it. So the idea of it, of course, is a story of bewitchment and metamorphosis, a changing, deceptive kind of character, changeling, I guess you could call her. And one of the members of Steel Eyes Span, Martin Carthy, said about the song that it's a heavily anglicised Scottish story. So they often did that. A lot of Steel Eyes Span songs are actually Scottish in origin. Take notes. So it's a heavily anglicised Scottish way of telling the Beauty and the Beast story, the only difference being that the sexes are reversed. So that's one way of thinking about it. So this idea of the reversal of the roles. And another theory is that the ballad could have originated in the Gawain tradition of the Arthurian legends, you know, the Sir Gawain and the Green Knight. So it might be a play on stories connected to that tale. And the King Henry ballad itself, in that form, that Steel Eyes Span do, it probably never actually existed. So it seems like, obviously, it's an amalgamation of different traditions and different stories and different ideas that Steel Eyes Span obviously adopted and played around with and turned into a great song. As I said, it's one of my favourite Steel Eyes Span songs. I don't have a favourite Steel Eyes Span song. I can't narrow it down that much. I love the band too much for that. But that is definitely one of my favourites. It just has a really lovely, macabre atmosphere to it, which I think is brilliant. Absolutely brilliant. And the violins and guitar on that, the way that they weaved them through the story, they did that so well anyway, but they did it even better on that song, in my humble opinion. Okay, enough about Steel Eyes Band. I'm going to lead you up to the news with another song here. I was toing and froing whether to keep this song in the list, but I'm going to do it. I played a song by this band last week, and I'm going to do it again this week. This is Cream with Strange Brew. So we're sticking with the witchy, wizardy, magic sort of theme, I think, anyway. Here we go. I'll take you up to the news with a couple more songs. Here we go. Cream.

0: Prisoners have thanked Andy Burnham as they walked free from jail early. It's under the government's controversial early release scheme designed to tackle prison overcrowding. Here's one of them.
1: Yeah, in a way, yeah. Maybe, yeah. Especially with my condition as well. Like I said, I suffer from psychosis, so yeah, it's better to be out sooner than later, if you know what I mean.
0: Tennessee officials were unable to execute a death row inmate on Wednesday for a 1995 murder despite administering two doses of a lethal drug. Krista Gale Pike was alive and loudly snoring after the attempted lethal injection and taken by ambulance from the prison, according to her lawyers. Former West Ham United co-chairman David Sullivan is suing the BBC at the High Court for more than £150 million of allegations made in a Panorama documentary. The claims date back to the 1980s and 1990s when he owned the Daily Sport and the Sunday Sport tabloid newspapers. Mr Sullivan denies them. And Cameron Norrie was beaten 7-6-6-4 by newly crowned US Open champion Alexander Zverev in the first round of the China Open in Beijing. That's the latest from Radio News Hub. I'm Johnny Holmes.
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0: periods of heavy rain arriving in Northern Ireland and Western Scotland this evening, as well as northwest England later. Skies remaining clearer further southeast and becoming chilly with fog. Lows of 12 degrees.
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2: Sorry for cutting Elvis short there, but I had to do the news, and to be fair, it wasn't one of his best songs. I'm not apologising, but that was Elvis with Witchcraft from 1963, which was originally by a band called The Spiders. They recorded it in a hit with it in 1955. But then, of course, Elvis came along later on, and the writer of that song was a fellow called Dave Bartholomew, who was 101 when he died. Well, so he wrote some famous songs that you may know, such as Blue Monday, One Night, and My Ding-a-ling. There you go. It's the same guy that brought you My Ding-a-ling, brought you that song that Elvis covered. However, starting us off, we had Strange Brew by Cream, which fits the theme nicely, I think. Now another song that fits the theme. Again, we're doing a lot of witchy songs. That's the thing, when I was looking at this, there's a lot of songs with magic that I could play, but then the number of songs about witches just jumps out at you. Now, I am gonna mix it up and play some songs that are not about witches, but I've got to say the majority of songs are. This one is no exception. This is a song by Jethro Tull. Yes, this is the first time I've played Jethro Tull at this station, Leek Radio. I've played Jethro Tull in the past, obviously, but you weren't listening. So we've got Jethro Tull here with another witchy song called Witch's Promise.

course, that is Nancy Sinatra and Lee Hazlewood. And you're probably wondering, why is that in the show? Because it's not really about magic. Well, it doesn't seem to be about magic. Is it just an excuse for you to get another Lee Hazlewood song in the show? No. The answer is, the reason I chose that was because it mentions Phaedra. And if you know your Greek mythology, the story of Phaedra is quite sad. So she was a Cretan princess originally in the story. And there's a few different versions of this tale. The general thing is that she was married to King Theseus, whose son, Hippolytus, is also a major character. So in one version of the song, the Euripides version, if you want to know, she falls in love with her stepson. She's not Hippolytus' actual mother, she's his stepmother. And that doesn't make the story any better, by the way. It's going to get messy. So she falls in love with him after being cursed by Aphrodite. Now, the reason why, apart from the obvious that this is problematic, is that Hippolytus was a follower of Artemis and decided to follow the eternal vow of chastity, saying that he would never love or marry anyone. And Aphrodite, being, you know, cheeky as she is, decided to mess around with this idea and cursed Phaedra. And long story short, Phaedra gets terribly depressed, as you would. It's a messy situation. She doesn't tell her husband, but one day she tells her servant how she feels because she's been lying in bed for months and months just racking her brains and suffering from this conundrum and this catastrophe, not knowing that she's been cursed. And unfortunately, some say that the servant then went to tell either Theseus or Hippolytus, depending on what story you hear. And in the version where she tells Theseus, of course he's furious and he prays to Poseidon, asking Poseidon to kill his own son. Which, you know, if you had to choose between your wife and your son, A, he chose to keep his wife. So Poseidon then sends a massive bull to scare Hippolytus's horse, or horses, while he's riding around in a chariot, and he's dragged to his death and killed. And Artemis sees all this happening, the goddess Artemis, and so she's quite unhappy about this, and tells Theseus then to curse Aphrodite, and also tells Theseus that, you know, hey, your wife is actually innocent here. She's been cursed herself by Aphrodite. This whole thing is a great big mess. While this is all happening, Phaedra kills herself. She can't handle the mess that she's found herself in and what's going on with her family and everything. So she dies. And that just leaves Theseus on his own, grieving for the death of his wife and his son. It's a strange story. It's a very mixed up story, quite sad really, and we could argue, who's the witch in this story? Is Aphrodite the witch putting a curse on people? I'll get you to think about that while I play the adverts. Before then, I'm going to thank you for listening to Rebellious Jukebox here on Link Radio. Don't forget, I am back tomorrow at 5 p.m. with a wholly random show. The Friday shows are not themed, of course. I'll be back with whatever songs the requests throw at me, or whatever I find in my archive. We'll see how it goes. But I'm going to carry on with the adverts now, and I'll be back with some

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2: We are back, and I'm panicking because I feel like I'm not going to be able to get through all my songs again, even though I said that I may have curated it a bit better than normal. I don't know. I'm just going to plough on. The next song I'm going to play for you is a song that I've forgotten. I used to listen to it quite a lot. It's by one of my favourite groups as well, and I've forgotten how the song goes. It's going to be interesting to hear it again. The band, of course, is The Count Five, who were a psychedelic American band from the 1960s, of course. And the song itself is called Enchanted Flowers. It's not very long, but enchanted, magical. It fits the theme. So we're going to go for it. I'm going to jolt my memory, and hopefully you'll enjoy it as well. So we're going to play The Count Five next with Enchanted Flowers.

You can probably tell that song is called Third Eye. And if you had a third eye, where would it be located on your head? That's right, in the middle of your head, on your forehead. What is a third eye? A third eye, you suppose you could call it some mystical eye, isn't it? It's, I suppose it's the invisible centre of perception, you could probably call it. And it allows you to see beyond the ordinary physical sight, doesn't it? It gives you a certain insight. Playing on words there. Insight is what we want, and insight is what you always get with Blue Orchids. And the album that came from is called The Magical Record of Blue Orchids, which is a very acclaimed album. I'm not on it, by the way, so I'm not being biased. It's a very, very good album of covers. A lot of interesting covers, and it fits the theme. Magical record and a third eye. Mystical, supernatural, invisible. That's what you want. Starting us off, though, I had the Count Five and Enchanted Flowers, and as soon as that started playing, I was like, oh yeah, I know that song. A lovely, sweet little magical song to lead us into the song Sandwiched in the Middle by The Birthday Party. You probably recognise Nick Cave's voice and Roland S. Howard's lovely guitars, and the song Say a Spell. So we're getting a little bit more mystical now as the show progresses. And in the same vein, we're going to then move away from witches into wizards. I'm going to play this song now. There's been so many versions of this song that I can't think how many versions there are, but this one is by a guy that I do not play on the radio very much. The man himself is called Johnny Thunders, former member of New York Dolls, and the song, The Wizard. So we're moving along now, away from witches, into more magic, spells, and

What is a disco mystic? Well, a disco mystic, I suppose you could argue, is, you know, they bridge the gap between different genres, don't they? And play all sorts of things. But what I'd like to imagine a disco mystic might be would be the kind of person that sits in the corner of a disco watching people dancing and can tell their futures and their fortunes by the dance moves they make. In my opinion, that's what disco mystic is. I don't know if Lou Reed would agree. Of course, that was by Lou Reed, that song. And he's not around to ask anymore, so that just has to disappear into the ether. We'll never know what a disco mystic really is. Starting off, though, we had Johnny Thunders and The Wizard. A little kind of instrumental there, along with, I suppose, disco mystic is a kind of instrumental as well. So you've got two sort of instrumentals with very minimal lyrics. And in between, we didn't have minimal lyrics there. We never do from Mr. Well, John Cale did do some instrumental stuff, didn't he? But that was John Cale with Magic and Lies. So we've moved away from witches, as I promised, and we're going down the mystical rabbit hole. Now, another song about mystical rabbit holes is this song. I've been waiting all show to play it. It's one of my favourite songs by this group, if not my favourite. They were a brilliant group from the 1960s that unfortunately are a little bit forgotten today. It's a shame. Their singer had a very interesting backstory, which I'll leave you to research at your leisure if you're curious. The man himself was called Johnny Kidd, and he had some pirates that followed him around to play music. So I'm going to play Johnny Kidd and the Pirates with Casting My Spell.

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6: So before those adverts, I played Johnny Kidd and the Pirates, and I told you to look Johnny Kidd up because he had one heck of a life, and his song Cussing My Spell on You. And I wanted to find the version by Alex Harvey because he did a great cover of that song as well. He also did a song about the witch Isabel Gowdy, didn't he, which is one of my favourite Alex Harvey songs. But I don't have it. Why don't I have it? I don't know. I'm going to have to get myself some Alex Harvey. After that, we of course had The Searchers with Love Potion Number 9. And you may not know that John Cooper Clarke and Hugh Cornwell from The Stranglers did a version of that song for the album This Time It's Personal, which came out in 2016. I thought it was more recent than that, but it was 2016. And I remember I bought it as soon as it came out. I was really curious to hear it. And the idea behind that album, which I do suggest you check out, was that they wanted to get a combination of songs that they grew up listening to on the radio. So the radio was really important to them because not everyone had a record player growing up. It's fair enough. So radio was a lot more important. And it's basically a collection of covers, which they do really, really well. I do have a soft spot for that album. I didn't like it when it first came out because I didn't like the kind of over-compressed production on it. I do find a lot of modern recordings quite harsh. I'm just so used to listening to old music, I guess. But it grew on me and I really like it. So if you haven't checked it out, check it out. And if you go on YouTube, you'll be able to see the music video for MacArthur Park and watch John Cooper Clarke make an actual cake. Right, enough about Clarkey and cakes. The last song I'm going to play for you, because it's a very long one, it's by The Fall. I've got to get The Fall in the show because they were into their witchy, supernatural, magic-y stuff, weren't they? Yeah. And the song I've chosen to play for you comes from the album Perverted by Language from 1983, if you're taking notes. If you're Fall fans, I know you like all that stuff, so there you go, 1983. The song, of course, is Hex and Definitive, Strife Not. Don't know what that means, but it's a good song. I've not heard it for a long time, but it's a good one. So I'm probably going to run out of time. So I'm going to say my goodbyes now. Thank you for listening to Rebellious Jukebox. Don't forget, I'm back tomorrow at 5 p.m. And if you stay until after the news, you'll catch Will's amazing show. He's in the studio ready to go as I speak. So you'll be sorted for the next 2 hours after the news. In the meantime, enjoy The Fall. I'll catch you tomorrow.

0: Counter-terror police say a 27-year-old dual UK-Iranian national has been arrested in London on suspicion of preparing terrorist acts near RAF Fairford. A 26-year-old UK national has also been interviewed under caution as part of the investigation into a suspected terror plot. Prisoners have thanked Andy Burnham as they walked free from jail early. It's under the government's controversial early release scheme designed to tackle prison overcrowding. Here's one of them.
1: Yeah, it's good, mate. Yeah, I wasn't in that long, actually. I'm not on the IPP thing. I was only there a couple of weeks, so...
0: A woman who was assaulted at a Travel Lodge hotel when a man was given a key card to her room was fundamentally failed by the hotel chain. That's what an independent review has found. Travel Lodge says it is dedicating significant resources to an overhaul. And UK population growth is estimated to have slowed to its lowest rate outside the COVID-19 pandemic since 1998, according to figures. The sharp slowdown is mostly because of the ongoing fall in net migration, which has dropped rapidly since hitting record levels in 2023. That is the latest from Radio News Hub. I'm Johnny Holmes.
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0: periods of heavy rain arriving in Northern Ireland and Western Scotland this evening, as well as northwest England later. Skies remaining clearer further southeast and becoming chilly with fog. Lows of 12 degrees.
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I'm going back where I come. I'm going back to Jive County. My wife died, left me a bounty. That's the reason why I'm going to Jive County. I had old dog, his name was Blue.

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Oh, blue speech is big and round. Never allowed a possum to test the ground.

Good evening. Cheers to Tansy for the last couple of hours. There will, of course, be another edition of the Rebellious Jukebox at the same time tomorrow. My name is still Will Madden, and this is a journey into sound on Leak Radio until 10 p.m. tonight. And tonight, there is a slightly different programme. As Leaks Blues and Americana Festival kicks off next door at the Wilkes Head, there will be a nice smattering of blues tunes throughout the show, including the first two tonight, Charlie Poole's White House Blues and Jim Jackson's Old Dog Blues. And tonight's featured album is one of the most important Americana albums of all time, Gillian Welch's Time the Revelator of 2001. Side one will be coming up in just over an hour's time. And there is also tonight's clue read, which may or may not be sticking with the theme. I'll let you decide that once you hear the clues. But before all that, though, there is not the not insignificant matter of a new This Is The Kit record. It's called Ghost Coat, and it's out in January. And this is the new single, Skimmer Stone.

0: Agnes Obel and Stone to complete an early show. Stone double what with This Is The Kit, Skim and Stone, the new single just before that as well. 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

That's great, that. It's from the new Flying Hats record that came out last Friday. A record's called Ups, and that track was Stout, which you may or may not hear become a bed on this show at some point fairly soon, because it's got the potential, hasn't it? Speaking of new records, Railcord's new one is called Two Steps at a Time. It came via Scat Wax, and from it, this is 1962 Forever.

You know, my real name is Peter Chatman. 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Chicken, hogs, cows, children, goats. 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

0: Let me wipe my dasher off. 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
1: So first you heard Rail Cord's 1962 Forever from the new record Two Steps at a Time. They do have plenty of tour dates happening now and in the near future as well, but there's not a huge amount of time tonight for those shenanigans, so I'll leave them for a later date. Then continuing tonight's theme of blues, Memphis Slim's Journeyman Blues from the All Kinds of Blues album that was released in, you guessed it, 1962, and that song was definitely about churning butter. These things aren't just thrown together, you know, I tell you.

That's really great. That's Beata Hude, and her debut album under that moniker is called This Bed Was Made For Me. It's ready and available to stream or buy now via Bandcamp or Basin Rock, and from it, that was Adelaide. Now, it is time for the first clue read of the week. This is where I give you four clues throughout the show that should lead you to a band or artist, which we will then play. The first couple of clues aren't meant to be easy, so if you get it early, give yourself a pat on the back. Your first clue is, his work defined a genre. Folk, not quite. And again, your first clue, his work defined a genre. Folk, not quite. Any guesses, get them into studio at leakradio.co.uk or text or WhatsApp on 07394165844. Maisie Owen and BJ Cole have come together for their version of Townes Van Zandt's Fare Thee Well, Miss Carousel.

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4: This

from 1989's Love Is Hell. That's Kitchens of Distinction, and the third time we opened the capsule. And before that, and before the ads, was the double of Maisie Owen and BJ Cole's version of Fare Thee Well, Miss Carousel, version of a Townes Van Zandt number, followed by Townes Van Zandt himself and Colorado Girl from the same album that Fare Thee Well, Miss Carousel is from, the self-titled 1967 or 68 effort. Somebody will probably correct me if I'm wrong. I know what you Townes Van Zandt fans are like. Now, considering we had the Harvest Moon earlier this week, here's the most obvious Harvest double you could have hoped for.

Sometimes you just have to give that one a spin. Neil Young's Harvest Moon, preceded by Nick Drake's Harvest Breed. To take us into the news, here's a new one from Teenage Fan Club. Their 15th studio album is Do Not Dare to Dream, and it's out next Friday. From it, this is Be With You Tonight.

0: A dual UK-Iranian national has become the sixth person to be arrested in connection with the suspected RAF Fairford terror plot. Counter-terrorism policing said the 27-year-old man was arrested in the borough of Westminster on Thursday on suspicion of preparation of terrorist acts. Hundreds of prisoners are being released under the government's controversial early release scheme designed to tackle prison overcrowding. Here's one of them.
1: Yeah, it's good because it'd be better to release people sooner than later, especially with offences like mine.
0: Earlier this year, ministers excluded certain offences, including some sexual offences and manslaughter, from the plans. A review into a sexual assault case at a travel lodge has found room intrusions are a problem across the UK's hotel industry. It's after a woman was sexually assaulted at a travel lodge in Maidenhead by a man who had been given a keycard to her room. And former West Ham United co-chairman David Sullivan is suing the BBC for more than £150 million over allegations broadcast in a Panorama documentary, his lawyers say. The allegations date back to the 1980s and 90s. Sullivan has categorically denied them. That's the latest from Radio News Hub. I'm Johnny Holmes.
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0: periods of heavy rain arriving in Northern Ireland and Western Scotland this evening, as well as northwest England later. Skies remaining clearer further southeast and becoming chilly with fog. Lows of 12 degrees.
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Cherry Red Double to begin the second hour. Rote Capel and Mighty Mighty for the twofer. Welcome back. You are, of course, listening to A Journey into Sound on Leek Radio with myself, Will Madden. If you're just tuning in, this week's featured album is the Americana masterpiece that is Time the Revelator by Gillian Welsh. Side one of that is coming very soon. We're also one into this week's Clue Read, with Clue 2 coming soon as well. And plenty more blues to come, with it being the start of Leek's Blues and Americana Festival. Plenty of brilliant live music on over the next 4 days, starting tonight at the Wilkes Head and culminating in the last call at the Roebuck on Sunday evening. It's a full schedule of free live music wherever you go in town this weekend, so make the most of it. Julia Jacklin's new album, The Gem, came out last week. It's absolutely brilliant, but we already knew that from the run of singles in the lead up to it. So from the record, this is Walk On Me.

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Lil Green and Country Boy Blues. Now it's time for the second instalment of tonight's Clue Read. If you missed it, the first clue was his work defined a genre, folk, not quite. I'll rephrase that slightly. His work defined a genre, folk, not quite. That's probably the most open first clue I've given so far on this feature. If you've already guessed which direction we're going down, then that might be slightly too easy. Anyway, here's clue number two. His career wasn't exactly black and white, you know, like a chessboard. His career wasn't exactly black and white, you know, like a chessboard. Guesses, as always, into studio at leakradio.co.uk or 0739416584 on text or the WhatsApp. It's time for this week's featured album now, which is Gillian Welch's Time the Revelator. It's seen as one of the greatest Americana albums ever made, and quite fittingly, turned 25 years old earlier this year. It was a third studio album and was co-written with David Rawlings, and Robert Plant said it best when he stated it was a masterpiece of the infinite. Americana is a transcending genre. It doesn't really have a remit, and just a shared idea of what the sound should be, really. There's nothing revolutionary on this record. It's Americana at its core, but the coexistence of Welch and Rawlings is the most important element. It's something that almost never happens in music. Please note that this record contains some language you may find offensive, and if that's the case, please plan accordingly. With that, here is side one, beginning with Revelator.

0: So that was side one of Gillian Welsh's time at the Revelator. Side two will be coming in just under an hour's time. For those tracks, by the way, Revelator, My First Lover, Dear Someone, Red Clay Halo, and that last one was April the 14th, part one. Just an incredible record. I'm sure you'd agree after hearing side one. Like I say, side two coming up fairly soon. We've got clue three of this week's clue read and one from Formal Speedwear's new record coming after this.
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Punch Card is a few weeks old now, and I've listened to it a lot since. That was New Brother from Formal Speedwear. They've got plenty of tour dates coming up soon as well, but like I say, we are running a little bit low on time this week, so I'm going to leave them for another week where I'm not as rushed and I'm planning things as poorly. Now it is time for the third clue of tonight's clue read. Now this is something I have planned, sort of. It took me about 10 minutes. I won't go over the first couple of clues, so if you haven't heard them, you'll have to wait for the recap towards the end. But here is clue number three. His most famous hit was about a sort of grown-up child, which was strange as I thought he was a king. His most famous hit was about a sort of grown-up child, which was strange, as I thought he was a king. Guesses into studio@leetradio.co.uk or 07394165844. Penelope Isles are another one with a new record out. It's called Three, and from it, this is Am I Going Through This on My Own?

Glenn Donaldson has released a companion EP to April's Acknowledged Kindness LP. It's called True Love Daydream and contains some reworking of tracks from the album, but also some new compositions, including that Bad Poetry in Bed. Now, before the news, we're just going to have a quick burst of this. It's from Craven Fultz's album of earlier on in the year, which I've forgotten the name of and I don't have written down to hand, so you're just going to have to deal with that. This track is called Up Goods Distant, Down Goods Home.

0: Counter-terror police say a 27-year-old dual UK-Iranian national has been arrested in London on suspicion of preparing terrorist acts near RAF Fairford. A 26-year-old UK national has also been interviewed under caution as part of the investigation into a suspected terror plot. The first wave of releases began today, with 700 criminals expected to be freed across the country. It's under the government's controversial early release scheme designed to tackle prison overcrowding. Here's one of them.
1: Yeah, it's good, mate. Yeah, I wasn't in that long, actually. I'm not on the IPP thing. I was only there a couple of weeks, so...
0: A woman who was assaulted at a Travel Lodge hotel when a man was given a key card to her room was fundamentally failed by the hotel chain. That's what an independent review has found. The report says the case uncovered problems with room security across the entire hotel sector. And Downing Street has insisted the guilty verdict against Manchester City is serious. A number 10 spokesperson issued a statement after the Prime Minister said he would be really concerned to see the current owners sell up. That's the latest from Radio News Hub. I'm Johnny Holmes.
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0: Spells of wet and windy weather across Scotland and Northern Ireland, with heavy rain developing across southwest Scotland and Cumbria later. Rather warm with sunny spells elsewhere and highs of 21 degrees.
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1: This is a journey...

It's been a while, well, about 45 minutes since I last played any blues, so there's a couple to start the final hour of tonight's programme. And it wouldn't be a blues-leaning show without some Big Mama Thornton. Following that was Peter Green's Fleetwood Mac and I've Lost My Baby from the late 60s or so. Still plenty to come in this final hour, including the fourth and final clue for Clue Read, and also side two of this week's featured album coming shortly. And if we can squeeze them in, then a couple of new ones from Proto Martyr and Ruby Gill. But first, Anna Erhardt has a new album coming that is yet to be properly announced, but what has been announced is a tour early next year alongside Dana Gavansky, which is very, very exciting indeed. Band on the Wall in Manchester being the closest to us here in Leek. That'll be next March. And this is the leading single from the new record, About a Shepherd, 1,000 Sheep.

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It's called The Ballad of the Hulk. You know, I used to share a tailor with David Bruce Banner. 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
1: 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One, because it's from the Shepherd in a Sheepskin Vest album, so that forms a nice little double with the Anna Earhart track before, but also tomorrow night I will be going to see Bill Callahan live in Manchester, so that was the Ballad of the Hulk.
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1: We got a bad review. That act of violence was an act.

Proto Mortar and Exalted Eagles from their latest record, Hotel Lusona, which was out last week. And now it's time for side two of this week's featured album, which, if you have missed it, it's Gillian Welsh's Time the Revelator, a key piece in Americana history. The album is getting a much anticipated final release soon to mark the 25th anniversary, but so much of what is spoken about on the record is prevalent today. Everything is Free is perhaps the most notable single from the record. The subject of the track is Napster, which had just been introduced at the time of recording. Much of the lyrical content of that track could easily be taken in today's context, with streaming sites such as Spotify putting even more pressure on artists to create friendly sounding audio, whatever that means. But there's a defiant tone across the whole record. In a 2021 interview with Rolling Stone, Welsh talks about feeling threatened whilst making this record and feeling like it was her and Rawlings against the world. In a way, this was pre-apocalyptic art before such a thing was cool. As with side one, please note that there might be some language that you may find offensive. If that's the case, then please act accordingly. Here is side two, starting with I Want to Sing That Rock and Roll.

0: I'm gutted that I'm going to have to cut that short, but I have got my timings completely wrong in an extremely professional fashion. But that was side two, or almost all of side two, of Time the Revelator by Gillian Welsh. And now it's time for the final clue in this week's clue read. You've had three so far, and if you haven't quite got it, then this should help you out. As the saying goes, they weren't choppy, neither were they murky, but that's certainly closer to his name. As the saying goes, they weren't choppy, neither were they murky, but that's certainly closer to his name. It should be a bit clearer now, and we'll be back with the answer right after this.
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5: This

Ruby Gill's new album Fishing Is Not About Fishing is out on the 15th of this month, and that was the latest single, Jamie. And now time for the answer to this week's clue read. The clues were as followed. First one, his work defined a genre. Folk, not quite. The genre was blues and the folk, but the folk bit was in reference to his folk singer persona. The second clue was his career wasn't exactly black and white, you know, like a chessboard. Not exactly subtle, but he was most famously signed to the Chess label. The third clue was his most famous hit was about a sort of grown-up child, that would be Man-ish Boy, which was strange as I thought he was a king. He released an album in 1977 called King of the Electric Blues. And then your final clue was, as the saying goes, they weren't choppy waters, neither were they murky waters. That's certainly closer to his name, and that name is Muddy Waters. Well done if you got it right. Commiserations if you didn't. It wasn't that easy this week, to be fair. But anyway, from 1964's Muddy Waters folk singer, this is My John the Conqueror Roots.

That was Muddy Waters, this week's Clue Read Answer. And that's it from me tonight. I will be... Thanks so much for joining me. All being well, I'll be back next Thursday with another journey into sound. Have a great Blues and Americana Festival weekend to all who are attending. Remember, there is loads on in every pub. Leaflets are available at the stand in the Butter Market and in virtually every participating pub as well. And I'm going to leave you with this to celebrate what would have been John Coltrane's 100th birthday. Here's a blast of Blues to Bechet. Ta-ra!

0: The first wave of releases began today, with 700 criminals expected to be freed across the country. It's under the government's controversial early release scheme, designed to tackle prison overcrowding. Here's one of them.
1: Yeah, in a way, yeah. Maybe, yeah. Especially with my condition as well. Like I said, I suffer from psychosis, so yeah, it's better to be out sooner than later, if you know what I mean.
0: A dual UK-Iranian national has become the sixth person to be arrested in connection with the suspected RAF Fairford terror plot. Counter-terrorism policing said the 27-year-old man was arrested in the borough of Westminster on Thursday on suspicion of preparation of terrorist acts. Nearly 400 people are at risk of losing their jobs after a chemical manufacturer announced plans to cease all operations at its Grangemouth site. The move comes just over a year after Syngenta, owned by state Chinese firm Sinochem, was given more than £2 million in Scottish Enterprise funding to expand its Scottish site. And last month was the joint fourth warmest September in the UK since records began, according to the Met Office. That's the latest from Radio News Hub. I'm Johnny Holmes.
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0: spells of wet and windy weather across Scotland and Northern Ireland, with heavy rain developing across southwest Scotland and Cumbria later. Rather warm with sunny spells elsewhere and highs of 21 degrees.
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0: Hundreds of prisoners are being released early under the government's controversial early release scheme designed to tackle prison overcrowding. Here's one of them.
1: It's good. Yeah, it's good because, it'd be better to release people sooner than later, especially with offences like mine.
0: Earlier this year, ministers excluded certain offences, including some sexual offences and manslaughter, from the plans. A woman who was assaulted at a Travelodge hotel when a man was given a keycard to her room was fundamentally failed by the hotel chain. That's what an independent review has found. The report says the case uncovered problems with room security, not just within the business, but across the entire hotel sector. Downing Street has insisted the guilty verdict against Manchester City is serious. A number 10 spokesperson issued the statement after the Prime Minister said he would be really concerned to see the current owners sell up. And UK population growth has slowed to its lowest rate outside the pandemic since 1998, with the population estimated at 69.5 million in mid-2025. That's the latest from Radio News Hub. I'm Johnny Holmes.
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0: spells of wet and windy weather across Scotland and Northern Ireland, with heavy rain developing across southwest Scotland and Cumbria later. Rather warm with sunny spells elsewhere and highs of 21 degrees.
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0: The first wave of releases began today, with 700 criminals expected to be freed across the country. It's under the government's controversial early release scheme designed to tackle prison overcrowding. Here's one of them.
1: Yeah, in a way, yeah. Maybe, yeah. Especially with my condition as well. Like I said, I suffer from psychosis, so yeah, it's better to be out sooner than later, if you know what I mean.
0: A dual UK-Iranian national has become the sixth person to be arrested in connection with the suspected RAF Fairford terror plot. Counter-terrorism policing said the 27-year-old man was arrested in the borough of Westminster on Thursday on suspicion of preparation of terrorist acts. Nearly 400 people are at risk of losing their jobs after a chemical manufacturer announced plans to cease all operations at its Grangemouth site. The move comes just over a year after Syngenta, owned by state Chinese firm Sinochem, was given more than £2 million in Scottish Enterprise funding to expand its Scottish site. And last month was the joint fourth warmest September in the UK since records began, according to the Met Office. That's the latest from Radio News Hub. I'm Johnny Holmes.
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0: spells of wet and windy weather across Scotland and Northern Ireland, with heavy rain developing across southwest Scotland and Cumbria later. Rather warm with sunny spells elsewhere and highs of 21 degrees.
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working hard. Yeah, right, picture that with a Kodak. Or better yet, go to Times Square, take a picture of me with a Kodak. Took my life from negative to positive, I just want y'all to know that. And tonight, let's enjoy life.

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0: The dual UK Iranian national has been questioned by police after he became the sixth person arrested in connection with the suspected RAF Fairford terror plot. Counter-terrorism policing say the 25-year-old man was arrested in the borough of Westminster on Thursday on suspicion of preparation of terrorist acts. Prisoners have thanked Andy Burnham as they walked free from jail early. The first wave of releases began yesterday, with 700 criminals expected to be freed across the country. It's under the government's controversial early release scheme designed to tackle prisoner overcrowding. Here's one of them.
1: Yeah, in a way, yeah. Maybe, yeah. Especially with my condition as well. Like I said, I suffer from psychosis, so yeah, it's better to be out sooner than later, if you know what I mean.
0: Tens of thousands of homeless people will be able to get a flu jab for free on the NHS from this week to protect them from illnesses ahead of winter. It's the first time a national programme has been rolled out for rough sleepers. And in the Nations League, Wales came from behind to beat Norway by 2-1 at the Cardiff City Stadium. That's the latest from Radio News Hub. I'm Jules Eatsbridge.
2: 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So text FAIRE to 80800 or visit fairgold.co.uk.